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6: No score, second inning. Leading off for the Giants, Turner Hill facing Quinn Matthews. Quinn misses inside to the left-handed batter. Hill 0 for 12 and only one hit in his last 24 at-bats. He's batting cleanup. Brett Harris will follow. The pitch in for a strike. One ball, one strike on Hill.
7: There really has been a change in terms of roster and lineup construction on a day-to-day basis. You don't really get the classic three-hitter, four-hitter, five. They're just going left, right, left, right.
6: There's a ground ball right back to Matthews. He stands next to the rubber, turns, and jogs toward first, underhanding to Burleson. One out. If you're a Cardinals fan, you know there's nothing like baseball in St. Louis, and nothing beats 60-cent Sippers at On the Run the day after the Cardinals score six or more. Here's Brett Harris. At AAA, 288, 8 homers, 53 RBIs, playing in his 10th game with the Giants now. He's 0 for 9 with a walk and 3 strikeouts. Harris is out of Gonzaga. The pitch to him, in there, strike one with the first pitch curveball.
7: I love the bend on that curveball, really good bite to it.
6: Strikeout, 2 ground ball outs, and a flyout so far for Matthews. This pitch misses low and inside. A one ball, one strike count on Harris. Graybar is your electrical and datacom distributor, helping to power, connect, and maintain your operation.
7: Yep.
6: Graybar does that. The 1-1 pitch. Grounded to Burleson. He backhands, takes it to the bag. Three, unassisted, two down. Waiting for him to kick the bag before I said unassisted.
7: Yep, he was going to do it. By the way, that batter, Harris, is 0 for 3 big league teams. That's kind of an unusual thing.
6: It is.
7: He's been with the A's. Now, it's not a lot of at-bats to his credit. I mean, we're not talking about a bad year, but at the big league level, still looking for
6: He likes coffee. He's had 3 cups.
7: 3 small cups, yeah. Hadn't sipped it very much, though.
6: There's a little bit low. Ball one to Scott Bandura.
7: Sometimes the coffee's a little bitter, by the way.
6: It can be when you're 0 for 10. Shane Matthews, 2 up, 2 down on groundouts. And the one strike pitch for Bandura. He takes up and away. One ball, one strike. Lights are on, but they won't take full effect for a while. Wind blowing from right to left field. The sidestep, the kick, and the pitch. A strike. Curveball that broke from outside to the inside corner. Fraxley just off the plate to the inside corner.
7: Bandura got his first big league hit yesterday. Fresh off of that.
6: Came up from Sacramento and got that hit yesterday.

0: Hey, Red, he did his job. Moved the runner over.
1: No, he didn't. He didn't drive him in.
2: I would never disagree with Red, even if I did internally.
0: The 2-1, a swing and a miss. That curveball had plate, where the first two happened to be well outside. Now a 2-ball, 2-strike count on Wynn. Bernal walks off to a lead and foul ground at third. Pop Warner over there with hands on his hips in the third base coach's box. Stubby Clapp at first. Wynn takes high for a ball and a 3-2 count. If Wynn gets on, Nathan Church will bat. He's been hot lately, a 12-game hitting streak. The 3-2, Wynn takes ball four, and Church will bat here with two on, two outs. That was not a competitive pitch.
2: It was not. I'm still smiling over here because every time you bring up Red Schoendienst, it just makes me smile. I miss him.
0: Oh, we all do.
2: And I was just sitting here thinking, yeah, I want Mason Wynn to get a hit, but I'm going through my Rolodex of people that I've met who are Hall of Famers, trying to think if there's a nicer Hall of Famer than Red Schoendienst of all the ones that I've met, and I can't think of one.
0: And if you ask Red for an autograph, no yeah. problem, but it took an hour for him to sign that long name because you could read it.
2: Yep, exactly.
0: Every letter. He was great. Here's a pitch outside for a ball, but always glad to sign. The Cardinals got a lead double from Leo Bernal. He advanced on a ground out by Joshua Baez. Gorman struck out, and Mason Wynn took ball four on a 3-2 pitch. The 1-0 here for Church, and he looks at a curve high. A lot of curveballs from Landon Roop. A 17-22 Major League record, 3.86 ERA. It's his 74th game, start number 55, his third start against the Birds on the bat. Church swings, and he loops it into center field, and that's going to stay up there long enough for Cox to make the play. The Cardinals strand two. Ricky has the third for you. Nothing, San Francisco and St. Louis.
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7: Thomas Sagesi has one of the two Cardinal hits so far in this game. He leads off the bottom of the third inning. And the first pitch is outside to Sagesi, ball one. He singled on an 0-2 pitch, went the other way. And he was erased on a double play just moments later. Off the bat of Ivan Herrera, who's in the on-deck circle right now. There's a jam shot fouled over to the left side. That's where the Giants dugout is. Giants in their road grays with the black trim. The Cardinals, of course, in the home whites. With the birds on the back, one of the great uniforms in all of sports. The 1-1 pitch to Sagesi is a called strike. He was looking for something else there. Got the sinker down and away. One strikeout and two walks so far for Landon Roop. Roop, 6'2", 220 from Rocky Mount, North Carolina, 12th round pick for the Giants in 2021 out of UNC Wilmington. Next delivery is a breaking pitch that's popped up in the air to shallow center field. Now it's carrying a little bit, so backing up is the center fielder Cox. Fairly deep center field, but it's an out nonetheless. And it's out number one here in the bottom of the third. On Friday, September 18th, the first 15,000 fans, 13 and older, will take home a Cardinals hockey jersey presented by Stiefel. Tickets and details at cardinals.com/promotions. I love all of our promotions, even the squishy dumplings. I'm a proud owner of one of those, whatever that is. I know kids know.
8: You didn't open it?
7: Not yet. I'm afraid to. I don't know what's going to happen. I need an adult around if I'm going to open it. The one strike pitch is taken low. Herrera hit into that double play, and he's done that quite a bit, but he's done a lot of other good things. 16 homers, 64 RBIs, and he is tied for the team lead with 92 runs scored. Jordan Walker up there as well. And let's hope we see Walker in this inning. The pitch to Herrera is a little bit low. Kisner thinking about it, but not challenging. Leo Bernal has the other Cardinal hit to go along with Sagesi's. And Herrera bounces that one to third. Two hopper. It's handled by Harris, and he throws him out. So two quick outs for the Cardinals here in the third. And Alec Burleson, probably, I would have to think, most definitely, played against...
8: Is your pick to click?
7: I might say that. Let me say Bernal's my pick to click. Let's start there.
8: Yeah, let's get those. the double out of the way.
7: But Burleson would have had to hit against Roop in college. UNC Wilmington playing in East Carolina, I would think that would be a lock that they would have played against each other. They're the same age. And Burley can flat out hit. I've got a new thing I'm going to be pushing for. This guy has to be the Silver Slugger Award winner, doesn't he? He won it last year. Burley did.
8: And he won it last year because he played outfield and infield.
7: That's right. So he was the utility Silver Slugger. And I've been looking at, you know, what other first baseman has numbers to match him offensively?
8: You have Olson.
7: Yes, you do. The 2-0 pitch to Burley is fouled back. He took a rip at that. And, you know, is Sal Stewart a first baseman, or what is he?
8: Sometimes third base, sometimes second.
7: The 2-1 delivery is popped up and out of play over the third base dugout. Freddie Freeman is kind of having a down year for him, and he's still a great player. Don't get me wrong. But Rumfield's a good player, first baseman with Colorado, also a rookie like Stewart. And I'm sure there are others that aren't coming to my mind right now, but Burley should be in the mix. He fouls that one off and loses his helmet. He does that from time to time. Burley walked and was stranded in the first inning. Burley hitting .336 this year with guys on base. Not just scoring position, but there's somebody on base somewhere. He's hitting. And he's hitting right there, too. He lines it into right field. And, yes, my pick to click here tonight is aboard with two outs. And we'll celebrate that hit by pausing for station ID on the Cardinals Radio Network powered by Graybar.
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7: If you are planning a trip to St. Louis from, let's say, Union City, Tennessee, don't forget to go to ExploreSt.Louis.com and find out all the great happenings in the Lou as Jordan Walker takes a strike. He struck out looking his first time. And Burley's aboard for the second time in this game. The one-strike pitch to Walker is hit into right field. That's a hit. Burley's thinking about going to third, and he's going to take that third base. He didn't hesitate at all around the second base bag. He got a good jump on that, and that ball was just lined into right center field. And Walker keeps the inning alive with a base hit the other way.
8: I think that cost him a bat.
7: I think it did. Well worth it.
8: But Burleson, by taking that turn at second, made sure Jonah Cox was going to throw into second base. Had he tried to get Burleson, Walker would have been on second.
7: It's one of the things about this game, one of the nuances about base running and taking extra bases, which the Cardinals have been very good at. I mean, they're not great at everything. Let's be honest. They've had some struggles lately with their bullpen. But you're talking about taking extra bases. They do that as well as any
8: team
7: I've seen.
8: That has been a staple for them since the very beginning of the season.
7: It sure has. Bernal at the plate, and he lines one into left center field, and that's going to back up the left fielder, but he settles under it, McCray, and makes the catch, backpedaling on the warning track. Bernal gave it a ride, but the Cardinals strand two. We go to the fourth. Giants nothing, Cardinals nothing.
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2: Hard hit ground ball to short. The first pitch thrown to Joshua Baez, and he hit it with a little English on it, but a good play by the shortstop Koss as the ball.

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6: It's Brett Harris leading off the fifth inning, and he has a strike up there on the board facing Quinn Matthews. And there's a bounding ball to third. A quick throw by Gorman retires Brett Harris. One gone in the fifth inning. The Cardinals and Giants are 0-0 at Busch Stadium in St. Louis. Scott Bandura. He's playing in his second game, double-A, triple-A, 320, 13 homers, 94 RBIs. One hit and four at-bats with a run scored. A left-handed batter. He's out of Princeton. They play him to pull on the infield, opposite in the outfield. Jordan Walker way over toward right center field off the line. And strike one thrown by Quinn Matthews. Matthews is after his second big league win.
7: Bandura's from outside of Philadelphia, and he actually played on a Little League World Series team with Monet Davis, the girl that was so incredible.
6: A swing and a miss, 0-2.
7: So incredible during the Little League World Series. She ended up playing softball at Hampton University in Virginia, but they were teammates. And he also, one other tidbit about Bandura is he has a 42 tattoo to honor Jackie Robinson.
6: The windup, the pitch. Up and away, ball one. One ball, two strikes on Scott Bandura. Going to Princeton, Mike Shannon would say you don't have to teach him how to spell.
7: Or the guy on the mound who went to Stanford.
6: Exactly.
7: I think they have classes there, too.
6: The pitch. Matthews misses just off the outside corner. Cardinals have one challenge the rest of the way. The Giants have both of theirs. Bandura awaits the pitch. Fouls that one off Bernal's mitt. Couldn't hold on to it. 2-2. Quinn Matthews' pitch count. The next will be number 63.
7: Matthews has them on their heels right now. You just got to keep the pedal down.
6: The left-hander works from the third base side of the rubber. His pitch is swung on and missed, and the Cardinals throw the ball around the infield. Seven strikeouts for Matthews. 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Andrew Kisner, two for his last 20. Ground ball to the shortstop. That means he's out. Wynn throws him out by plenty. Halfway through the game, no score. Cards Giants.
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6: 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As the Cardinals come up in the fifth inning, they'll be looking for their fifth hit, and they're trying to push a run across. They left Leo Bernal at third base in the second inning, and Burleson at third base in the third. Landon Roop has given the Cardinals four hits. But we have a 0-0 game in the fifth inning. Now, strike is over on a curveball to Nathan Church. Church hit the ball to center field for an out his first time up.

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4: Evening is over for the Giants starter Landon Roop, who went 4 1/3, giving up 5 hits. He's responsible for the runners at first and second base. Thomas Ajayi singled, he stole second. Then Ivan Herrera took a walk ahead of Alec Burleson. And with Burleson up, the Major League RBI leader, lefty Raver San Martin, is in the game. There's a swing and a ground ball up the middle of base into center field. Burleson has just added to his major league leading RBI total by driving in Thomas Ajayi. 110 RBIs for Alec Burleson. 1-0 Cardinals.
5: And he didn't waste any time either. He got the first pitch he could handle, drove it up the middle, and hit a very sharply hit ground ball that the second baseman couldn't knock down, Whitcomb. And Burley has been good against lefties since the All-Star break. And again, that number 336. Is what he's hit with men on base, and he just added to that with that base hit.
4: And driving in Ajayi, Herrera was able to take third base. So Walker is up, looking to get the ball in the air deep enough to bring home Herrera. And who knows, when he's looking for that, he might drive in three. The pitch by San Martin, right there, strike one. A 92-mile-an-hour sinker, middle in. The run is charged to Landon Roop. And we have a challenge.
6: Call confirmed. Cardinals are out of challenges.
4: The Cardinals are out of challenges. That was on the outside corner. And we're in the bottom of the fifth inning. We'll see how that plays out the rest of the way. The Giants still have their two. One strike to count. Walker takes strike two.
5: I think fair to say Jordan Walker's had a great year at everything except using the challenge. Seems like every time he uses it, it doesn't go his way.
4: He takes the batter's timeout. That goes his way here with an 0-2 count, one down. The Cardinals had Leo Bernal at third in the second inning with one out, and Nolan Gorman struck out swinging. Wynn took a walk, then Church a fly ball out, left two on. The pitch, Walker takes outside. One ball, two strikes. Raver San Martin is out of the bullpen, the first pitcher to follow Landon Roop tonight, a 30-year-old who's 2-0 with a 4.29 ERA this year. He is from Columbia. His pitch, Walker takes inside. That nearly hit Jordan's right leg. And Ricky, we talked about this where we saw him with Cincinnati plenty, 2021 through 25, and now a member of the San Francisco Giants.

0: McCray back in. The pitch to the left-handed batter. That's in for a strike, 3-2. Grant McCray, the son of Rodney McCray. Got to know Rodney quite well when he played for the Chicago White Sox. Now his son is in the big leagues with the Giants.
1: Starting to see a little bit more of that father-son combinations in the big leagues.
0: The 3-2 pitch swung on, and that's driven to right field. Walker was playing in. He's going to have to chase this one. It's in the gap. Taking one hop off the wall, and McCray has a leadoff double in the sixth inning. And that's the first hit for San Francisco. Comes in a leadoff roll in the sixth, and their second base runner, as Bryce Eldridge took a one-out walk in the fourth.
1: You can tell the fans knew what was going on, trying to give Quinn a little bit of an ovation, recognizing his work leading into the sixth inning.
0: Well, Walker was playing in quite a bit, but the idea is if it's hit past him, it's going to be a double anyway. Choke off some of those singles, many of those that may drop in front of a right fielder playing back and straight up. Here's Christian Koss. He takes a pitch, low and in for a ball.
1: This will be interesting to see how Matthews approaches now with a runner on base pitching from the stretch.
0: He had to do that after the walk to Eldridge and struck out Whitcomb and Hill in the fourth. Now runner at second. First runner in scoring position for the Giants to pitch. And that's grounded to Burleson. He backhands. Nice pick, and he steps on the bag with McCray taking third with one out.
1: He has continued to improve his defense.
0: My goodness. That was a really tough hop to deal with, yet he was able to raise his elbow, catch it in the palm of the first baseman's mitt, and then a leisurely stroll to first to retire Christian Koss. Top of the order now on Jonah Cox.
1: You know, John, it's a matter of inches. He doesn't raise that elbow, it hits him in the heel of the glove, and all of a sudden he has problems.
0: Or it gets under the glove. It happens to skip on the dirt, but he made a great play. Ball one to Jonah Cox. A strikeout and a line out to left field. And Cox is the leadoff hitter. Five hits in his last 19 at-bats. Standing deep in the box, close to the plate. A swing, and there's a base hit to center field. The Cardinal lead is 2-1. The leadoff double by McCray turns into a run on the single by Jonah Cox.
1: I kind of feel like two runs is not going to get it done tonight.
0: No. No, the Cardinals left some money on the table.
1: They did, and they had some. Man, you think about the top of the order comes through, middle of the order is solid, then your bottom three just can't get it done.
0: Here's Bryce Eldridge representing the go-ahead run. He has a home run off Quinn Matthews this year, a swing and a miss, strike one. A ground out on a ball that grazed Matthews' glove and went to Mason Wynn in the first inning, then a walk in the fourth. The infield looking for a ground ball to turn two. Check swing, a strike anyway. Eldridge is overdue to hit into one. He doesn't have a double play ball.
1: I was about to say, he is definitely due. He runs well, though, especially from the left side of the batter's box.
0: The pitch on the way. Curve ball, check swing, and he didn't go.
1: You know, we've seen them now, what, four games. In your opinion, maybe their best player that we've seen so far?
0: I think so. I mean, Rafael Devers was tearing the cover off the ball, but he's out for the rest of the year. The 1-2 pitch, instead a quick throw to first. That was a fastball over there for Burleson to handle, and back safely Jonah Cox, who has 10 steals in 12 attempts.
1: You don't see heaters going over to first base like that.
0: I'm not sure Burleson saw it. I know he heard it all the way into the mitt. Cox takes his lead. He's going. The pitch is swung on and missed. Throw to second base is offline and a diving play. Oh, a tag by Wynn.
1: Got him on the back.
0: Got him on the leg. And the call is out by Mark Wegner, the crew chief. The Giants say, hold on. If that call stands up, that's a strike him out, throw him out, double play, and it is. Oh, Wynn diving for the ball. The throw is to the first base side, and the tag indeed on the cap of the left leg. Wow, what a double play to end the fifth inning. But the Giants scored. We go to the sixth inning. We go to the bottom of the sixth with the Cardinal lead cut in half at 2-1.
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0: Mason Wynn looks at strike one, then strike two. And what would Joe Garagiola be saying after that great play by Mason
1: Put
0: Wynn?
1: A star on it?
0: No, he'd say you make a great play, you lead off the next inning.
1: I have my broadcast.
0: Jerry Coleman would say, yeah, put a star on that one.
1: I'd put one on it. That, as you said,
0: I put 5 stars on it.
1: That might be as good of a tag as we've seen this year.
0: And that ball's headed toward right center field, but yes. Mason diving for it, caught it, put a tag on the left leg, and caught stealing in a strike him out, throw him out double play with Jonah Cox, caught stealing for the third time this year.
1: And I'm going to give second base umpire Mark Wegner some credit, too, for staying with that play. A lot of times, you know, as wide as that ball was away from the bag, you kind of give up on it, but he stayed with it all the way through.
0: 2 balls, 2 strikes after an 0-2 count on Mason Wynn. Joel Kuhnel, the third pitcher of the night for the Giants, deals, and the ball is chopped right back to him on the first base side of the mound. He flips to Eldridge, one out. So we pause for an ID on the Cardinals Radio Network, powered by Graybar.
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0: Along with Mike Claiborne, Ricky Horton, our producer-engineer Jim Jackson, Daniel Hinkamp is in the St. Louis studio, Emma Kincannon, our booth assistant here at the ballpark, and Matt Pauley will have our post-game show tonight. Here's Church, and he takes outside ball one. Time to extend a hitting streak, don't you think, Clayton?
1: I would agree. He has done a nice job so far.
0: Fly out to center, a called third strike. The pitch by Kuhnel. Fastball, and that comes in there 96 miles an hour, but just outside for ball two.
1: That's a pitch he would have swung at 2 months ago.
0: And probably fouled it off or popped it up.
1: His pitch recognition is so improved.
0: They play him to pull in the infield, opposite in the outfield, the pitch. The left-handed batter takes outside.
1: But don't you think that may come from playing every day?
0: Oh, it has to.
1: You know, getting the reps. I mean, you name the industry, you name the business.
0: You have all that work in the cage and all the extra work, but to be able to implement that in a game day after day, it has to make a big difference. Here's a ball low.

0: is a ball low, and Church takes
1: time to call a ball.
0: Well, it's been called ball four, but that's challenged by Andrew Kisner. The Giants have two challenges, and they still have two challenges. It's 3-1. That was a strike. Edward Jones Financial Advisors are there for the moments that matter. 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The 3-1 pitch. Ground ball past the mound to the second baseman, and Whitcomb straightens, throwing out. Nathan Church is 0-3. Two outs in the sixth inning, and here's Thomas Ajayi looking for his third hit. His second hit turned into the Cardinals' first run of the night.
2: You plug in Ajayi just about anywhere in the lineup these days, and you're going to get some quality at bats and some hits to come along with it. I don't think we've ever seen him play this well this long since he's been in a Cardinal uniform.
0: In that series in Los Angeles, yes, where he hit three home runs. He scored five runs in his last eight games. The pitch, Thomas takes a strike. He has struck out six times in the last eight games. He's been on with a walk during that stretch. Broke his 0-for-6 with a base hit in the first inning. Number 25 on the Cardinals' home white jersey, Thomas Ajayi. He's batting with two outs, and the Cardinals leading 2-1 in the bottom of the sixth inning. Kunal's pitch, inside.
2: You've been around for a while as watching this game. When you see certain numbers, do you think about the people who won that number before now?
0: Well,
2: when I see him,
0: Mark,
2: I think McGuire,
0: and
2: I think of Julian Javier.
0: The pitch on the way by Kunal, and that's fouled back. Julian Javier, teammate of Mike Shannon's and Bill White, Lou Brock, and that group from the 60s. Best. 64 world champions against the Yankees, 67 against the Red Sox, and within a whisker of making it three.
2: Against Detroit.
0: Falling to Detroit. And look at that highlight last night of Granderson slipping in center field. The first thing I thought of, hey, there's some redemption for Lou Brock. I said Lou Brock, but Kurt Flood, you're right, in center field.
2: That was a good night last night.
0: That was.
2: A lot of fun. Albert and Yachty and some of the 2006 members.
0: Well, that was a big outfield at old Tiger Stadium. And, yes, Kurt Flood, indeed, with that slip. 1-2, two outs, and the pitch. Outside all the way to the bricks behind home plate. David Eckstein, the MVP of the 2006 World Series. Jeff Suppan, the MVP of the League Championship Series.
2: You know, he's still smiling now, even like he did when he was playing for the Cardinals. So Taguchi.
0: Oh, you know it.
2: He was having so much fun this weekend.
0: He hasn't changed.
2: Brought his family with him, and just terrific.
0: The 2-2 pitch. So Jacy hits that down the right field line foul.
3: Here's a thought for you guys. The first person in a Cardinal uniform to wear number 25 was Bill Shirdell.
2: Wow. I didn't even know they had numbers when he was
3: probably
2: playing.
3: Right around that time. That was in 1932.
0: Does Ricky have an attendance guess?
3: Not yet, but I feel it coming on.
0: I think I hear one coming.
3: 25,150. I'll just go with that.
2: Stay with that?
0: So Jacy breaks his bat, hits a one hopper that's fielded on the outfield grass by Whitcomb. The second baseman throws him out. And Ricky and Claves will have the seventh inning with the Cardinals leading the San Francisco Giants after 6-2-1.
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1: Dinkins Home Center is proud to celebrate over 70 years of helping families celebrate

0: and it's taken high, 2-2. Rule tried to overthrow that one a little bit. He didn't chase it. A single, a successful sacrifice by Brett Harris. A fly out to right, a good throw from Walker kept them from scoring. A walk to Kisner. Bases loaded. Two balls, two strikes, two outs. And the pitch is outside, ball three. So from 0-2 to 3-2.
1: Not a good sign.
0: What I don't like about that is that sets up, what do you throw now? Do you throw a 3-2 sweeper again? Or do you switch to the fastball?
1: The problem is McCray's seen enough of the sweepers.
0: Yeah.
1: I'd come back with a fastball.
0: He steps off and maybe thinking twice about whatever he was going to throw. Sometimes pitchers get that guy in your shoulder telling you not to throw it. The other guy's telling you to throw it. You know, sometimes you listen to that.
1: The wrong shoulder.
0: The wrong shoulder, that's right. Payoff pitch coming up. The 3-2 delivery is grounded towards Mason Wynn. He's got it. He's up with it, and he throws him out. Good work by Justin Brule, and the Cardinals somehow get out of it here in the seventh inning to maintain their lead. And that sends us to the seventh inning stretch. It's presented by Spectrum, built for big moments here for St. Louis. Cardinals 2, Giants 1.
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0: Brent Harris is a new pitcher for the Giants in the bottom of the seventh inning. He relieves Joe Kuhnel, who is pitcher number three today. Seventh inning stretch presented by Spectrum. It's internet, mobile, and streaming TV all from one place. And his first delivery is out of the zone. Ball one to Ivan Herrera. Herrera, Burleson, and Walker to bat here in the home half of the seventh. See if the Cardinals can ride some momentum from the top of this inning. As the next delivery is low, 2-0. Really good work by Justin Brule, and you were right, Claves. You came back with the fastball 3-2 and was able to get McCray.
1: Well, you know, he did his job for sure, but let's tip our cap to what Quinn Matthews was able to do tonight.
0: Great night. Great night. There's a strike. 99 pitches for Quinn Matthews, and we can, of course, close the book. Well, that wasn't loud.
1: Yeah, that sounds like that was a little better. Closed, yeah.
0: We can close the book on him. There's a line drive to center field, and that's going to be handled pretty deep, but handled by the center fielder Cox for out number one. So 99 pitches, 61 strikes, 6 2/3 innings, and he gave up four hits, one run, walked two, and struck out eight. See, when they give us those notebooks instead of these media guides, when you close the book on them, it's a lot louder.
1: Yes,
0: it's got a lot
1: is.
0: Better that's, effect. Yeah. I didn't want to do that with my iPad. I didn't want to break it. It's not worth it.
1: You can do it.
0: I can do it.
1: Yeah.
0: Expense it. Jim Jackson, give me another one. There's a pitch up and in for a ball to

0: takes a fastball. Burley's had a good day.
1: Yes.
0: A walk, a single, and an RBI. His 110th major league leading RBI. The 1-2 pitch is a little bit low. Nope, they call him out. Yeah, late call there from our home plate umpire. That's Carlos Torres. So two outs. Burley was looking for something different, and Jordan Walker will bat. Jordan Walker, by the way, Claves, got his 160th hit in this game today. And the last time a mostly outfielder, a guy that plays most of his games in the outfield, got 160 hits for the Cardinals was 2018. It's been that long since an outfielder has had 160 hits. That ball's fouled back.
1: And that was?
0: And I would never guess this
1: Jose
0: guy.
1: Jose Martinez. I saw that, and I was like, I didn't know he played that much.
0: Well, I hope Jose's listening and mad at you for saying that. But
1: well, I mean, he was one of my favorites.
0: Oh, I love him.
1: Great personality. We had him on a show last year, and
0: yes,
1: he was just a delight to talk to. But he could hit. There's no doubt about that. If his knees didn't give out on him, he might still be playing.
0: Next delivery to Walker is swung on and missed. He went through a fastball there at the top of the zone. Cafecito.
1: Yes, but I think, didn't he tell us he was playing somewhere?
0: I think he's going to play until he's 100, yeah. He's been playing. He's been playing winter ball. He just loves to play. He's tried to catch on to any place he can play. His father was a teammate of mine with the White Sox. Carlos
1: Another
0: Martinez.
1: Degree of separation, yeah.
0: Not that Carlos Martinez. A different one. The 0-2 pitch is grounded foul. And what Carlos Martinez did is he's a good player in his own right, but he's the one that hit the ball that hit the top of the head of Jose Canseco and bounced over the wall for a home run. So that clip is played a lot, and that was Jose's father, Carlos. 0-2 pitch is outside for a ball. And so he was Cafe, so Jose becomes Cafecito, little Cafe.
1: Okay. Ryan Stanek is throwing in the Cardinal bullpen. I guess he's not on that list for Ollie.
0: I guess he's not. The 1-2 pitch is hit high and deep to right field. It's going to stay in the ballpark. Walker flies out to right, and that sends us to the eighth inning. The Cardinals, with their two-run fifth inning, have a narrow lead. John will have the play-by-play. St. Louis 2, San Francisco 1.
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0: New pitcher for the Cardinals is Ryan Stanek. He'll take over in the eighth inning, and so will the voice of the Cardinals, John Rooney.
9: Let's see if the Cardinals can hang on to this 2-1 lead as we play in the eighth, and Stanek deals a strike. Stanek's looked pretty good lately, Ricky.
0: Yeah, he has. He's been pounding the zone, and I think the issues that he had early on was just not enough strikes. And occasionally he would give up the home run, too. He's solved both of those problems.

0: And a 3-2 count on Turner Hill. The runners lead. The runners go. The pitch is swung on and slapped to third, caught by Gorman. Hill lines out to Gorman, who caught that in the webbing of the glove, leaving two on. And we go to the bottom of the eighth. The Cardinals lead the Giants 2-1.
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0: Drew Gilbert remains in the game, and he's playing in center field. The new pitcher is Carson Seymour, replacing Trent Harris, who worked a 1-2-3 inning with a strikeout. The Cardinals are batting, leading 2-1, bottom of the eighth, and pitch one. Leo Bernal batting left-handed. He takes low. So Gilbert is playing in center field. Cox comes in to play second base. Seymour's pitch, in for a strike, one ball, one strike. In a game brought to you by Budweiser, official beer sponsor of Major League Baseball. Crack open the game of Budweiser, enjoy unrivaled flavor and refreshment.
7: And the mystery is solved. It is, in fact, Riley O'Brien, who's getting loose for the ninth inning for the Cardinals.
0: 2-1 the count, with Bernal taking a pitch. The ball that's thrown out of play, a new one to the mound. Seymour works out of the stretch with nobody on, and the 2-1 pitch. Swung on, and that's a hit to right center field. A three-hit night for Leo Bernal. Double, flyout, RBI single, and a leadoff hit in the eighth inning off Seymour. Have a night. And throw out a runner with the help of Mason Wynn. Yeah. To strike him out, throw him out.
7: One line drive after another for Bernal. We'll see what his average is up to. I think probably close to 320 now.
0: The pitch is swung on and a high fly ball to left field. But moving back on the track under it, McCray makes the catch. Bernal tags, and Baez is out. Just got under that one a little bit too much.
7: Oh, he didn't miss it by much, though. I like that at bat. I like the aggressiveness. Been struggling a little bit in the last few at-bats, and struck out looking last time with the bases loaded. He wasn't going to let that happen again.
0: Ramon Urias, it was Urias who caught the line drive that ended the inning, as he had replaced Gorman in the field, and now he's at the plate. Runner at first, Bernal, one out. The pitch, a strike called from Carson Seymour. Seymour listening in for the side.

0: And Kisner puts down the target. The right side of the infield wide open for Urias, who swings and misses 0-2. Roop was charged with the two runs the Cardinals have up on the board. A 2-1 Cardinal lead. The 0-2 pitch. Ramon Urias swings and fouls it back to the screen.
1: Watching Urias this year, it looks to me like he's got a bit of a long swing, but that's how he generates his power. And he can occasionally run into one. He still has good bat-the-ball skills, but a little bit of a long swing. I mean, you can make a pitch on him and get him, but he can also hurt you.
0: On 0-2 with one out and a runner at first base. The next pitch to Ramon Urias, and he hits it hard to third. Throw to second, out on to first base, out, a double play. Well, let's hold him and go home. We go to the ninth, but the Cardinals leading the Giants 2-1.
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3: Go in the ninth inning. The Cardinals have a 2-1 lead over the San Francisco Giants, and it's Riley O'Brien.
4: Does it surprise you it's a one-run game in the ninth inning?
3: With the Giants, not at all.
4: Me neither.
3: Coming up first, it's Brett Harris. It's Victor Scott the second's playing in left. Church in center, Walker in right, Arias at third, Wynn at short, Sajacy at second, Burleson at first, Bernal behind the plate, catching Riley O'Brien. The last eight games between these two teams, the games have been decided by one run. And we're set to go. It's going to be Nate Furman stepping in for Harris. Furman, a left-handed batter in the pitch. In for a strike. 0-1. The pitch to Furman, a 129 batter, and he fouls that one off the screen down the left field line. No balls and two strikes to open up the ninth inning.
5: Little velo back for Riley O'Brien on that pitch, 98 miles an hour, sinking fastball. He's been getting a 96, 97, and obviously earlier in the year, more like 99 and 100.
3: Lee waiting on deck. 0-2 to open up the ninth, and Riley O'Brien pitches to pinch batter Nate Furman. A swing and a miss! One down in the ninth inning. And here comes Lee. He hit a fly ball too shallow in right field to score. The runner, and that was Shea Whitcomb at the time, who reached on an infield hit after a base hit, a sacrifice set up second and third. And the fly ball too shallow didn't get the run in to tie the game. And when it was all said and done, the Giants left the bases loaded in the seventh inning with the Cardinals clinging to a 2-1 lead. Ball one goes high, a fastball. Riley O'Brien facing Jung-Hoo Lee. Lee holds the bat high over the left shoulder. The pitch to him. Outside, ball two. Score big on authentic gear at MLBShop.com. 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
3: 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O'Brien's 2-0 pitch to Jung-Hoo Lee, a swing and a base hit to right center field. Walker moving over. He was playing in that direction. So he's going to hold Lee to a one-out single, and the tying run is on. Andrew Kisner will be lifted for Drew Kavanaugh, left-handed batter.
5: Lee has only been thrown out once stealing. He has 12 stolen bases, so you've got good speed at first base. Kavanaugh, left-handed batter, potential to hit into a double play here if you don't run Lee, but that would be awful risky. Bernal's already thrown out a runner in this game. And O'Brien has a quick move to first, too, by the way.
3: Lee takes his lead. A look over there by Riley O'Brien in the pitch. Way outside, a 95-mile-an-hour fastball, ball one. The Cardinals have two runs on eight hits, a run on six hits for the Giants. Top of the ninth, the pitch.

0: Foul ball back to the screen. Kavanaugh hitting at 242. He has a homer, 10 RBIs. Andrew Kisner in the spot went 0 for 2 with a walk tonight. Kavanaugh is grounded into four double plays. The 1-1 pitch. Inside, ball two, 2-1. Quinn Matthews, one run, four hits over 6 2/3. He walked 2, struck out 8. He was the losing pitcher at San Francisco, but had a quality start out of it. Quality start again tonight, and he left with the lead. The pitch. Outside with a sweeper, 3-1.
1: They've had good swings at his fastball, and I feel like he's a little tentative about that right now.
0: Well, it was a fastball that sailed out of here on Saturday night off the bat of Randall Grichuk. The pitch, and that is taken for ball three, or is that ball four? That's ball four. That was a 3-1 pitch taken high, and they're two on with one out. A little unclear what. Was it called a strike or a ball?
1: Yeah, I'm not sure the batter knew.
0: Kavanaugh was uncertain.
1: I think he knew the count. He just didn't know what the call was. It was close. It was high. And now you've got trouble again in the ninth inning.
0: The tying run is on second. Lee runs well. The go-ahead run is Kavanaugh. And here is Grant McRae. McRae swings and misses, going for a sweeper on pitch one. Riley O'Brien has saved 36 games in 44 save opportunities. He works from the stretch. Two on, one out, and the pitch. Check swing, a strike anyway, 0-2. McRae doubled and scored the Giants' run in the sixth inning. He came in on a base hit by Jonah Cox. The batter's timeout taken here.
1: Well, one of the biggest pitches in this game was thrown by Justin Brewer to the man at the plate. And now he's the man at the plate again in a key situation in the ninth.
0: Out of the stretch, Riley O'Brien. The 0-2 pitch for McRae in the dirt, and that's blocked by Bernal. This inning started with a strikeout of pinch hitter Nate Furman. Then a base hit by Jung-Hoo Lee. A walk to pinch hitter Drew Kavanaugh batting for Kisner. First and second, one out for the Giants. They won the first three games in the season series, sweeping the Cardinals in San Francisco, all one-run victories. The 1-2 pitch, a swing and a miss. Two down in the ninth inning. McRae is out on strikes. And here is Christian Koss.
1: I believe I said about 30 minutes ago that we'd be biting our nails here in a couple of innings, and I'm getting ready to
0: what nails
1: do
0: they're
1: that
0: gone.
1: Right now. No, it's
0: they're gone from the entire season. Right-hander facing right-hander from the stretch. The pitch by O'Brien, a bunt attempt and a miss. And Casas saying, "Oh, I pulled the bat back." Sure, after you poked the bat at the ball.
1: Yeah, he didn't pull it back in time to me.
0: No, and not to the home plate umpire, and he has the final word.
1: I mean, he actually, of course he bunted at it. And by the way, why is he bunting anyway? The tying run's at second base
0: with two outs.
1: I mean, what in the world? I mean, that's baseball 101 right there. That's just a bad idea.
0: That wasn't even baseball summer school.
1: No, it wasn't.
0: 0-1, two on, two outs. Riley O'Brien to Christian Koss. A swing and a miss, and it's 0-2. 0-2, two down, two on. 2-1 Cardinals in the top of the ninth inning, game one of the three-game series. O'Brien didn't like the ball thrown into play, so he'll get a new one. Bernal steps out in front of the plate. Yells something to Riley O'Brien, turns around, puts the mask back on. And they'll get set for the 0-2 pitch. Lee is the tying run at second. Go-ahead run Kavanaugh at first. 2-1 Cardinals. Two outs, top of the ninth, and time out. Called by the batter, Christian Koss. Well, we'll have that out of the way here.

0: The Cardinals scored two runs in the fifth inning. The Giants got a run in the sixth. Now the 0-2 pitch with two outs in the ninth. Here it is. And it's in the dirt, getting away from Bernal. The runners advance to second and third. What else can add to the suspense?
1: I don't want to ask that question.
0: A wild pitch sets up the tying run at third, the go-ahead run at second base. And this is a Giants team that put up six runs in the eighth inning to win the last game of the series in San Francisco.
1: That was a blockable ball, too, but Bernal just had it go right between his arm and his body.
0: One ball, two strikes. The pitch with two outs. Koss swings and rolls it slowly to Mason Wynn. He gloves it, throws it. Got him for a Redbird winner. Wynn throws out Christian Koss, leaving runners at second and third. And the Cardinals beat the Giants, so light it up in downtown St. Louis. 2-1 the final tonight.
1: And that was a rocket thrown by Mason Wynn. He knew that Koss ran well, and he was able to get rid of it. I would guess upper 90s on that throw by the Cardinals shortstop, who had quite a day defensively. But Riley O'Brien's able to pick up a save. He's had a rough couple of weeks, but that save number 37, and of course he's been an all-star, and he's very happy to be back on top again here tonight.
0: So the Cardinals have won three out of four games on the homestand. And the win to Quinn Matthews. He's 1-1 now against San Francisco. O'Brien with the save. 2-1 Cardinals. More after this. The pitch. Mason Wynn hits it hard. Deep left field. That ball's out of here.
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0: Well, the Cardinals put up a victory tonight. They are 75-76 after beating San Francisco 2-1, and that's the ninth consecutive game between these two teams decided by a slim run.
1: And in close games, you have to have little things go your way. Justin Brule got a big out. Mason Wynn made a great tag, and that throw on the final out of the game, I said it'd be upper 90s. Well, about 99.8 miles per hour on that throw by Mason Wynn, and I'm sure Burley's hand is a little sore by catching it, but honestly, he needed every bit of that to get the speedy runner at first base. Really nice ending to a very good ball game today. The Cardinals got great work from Quinn Matthews, and very happy the way he was able to economize his pitches, establish his fastball, and go deep into the game.
0: Well, in that eighth inning where the game got away, the last game in San Francisco, a similar ground ball and a run scored.
1: That's
0: because
1: right.
0: The runner beat out the throw. Sajacy was at short.
1: Yeah.
0: Sajacy gave it everything he had, filling in for Wynn when Mason was out.
1: But he didn't.
0: But not many have that arm.
1: No, he didn't have 99.8, and not many people do.
0: Nope. Tonight, the Giants left eight on. They went 1-for-7 with runners in scoring position. The Cardinals left eight on, going 2-for-8.

0: And they were able to score their two runs in the fifth inning and make them stand up tonight. Quinn Matthews looked good again.
1: Yeah, he really did. Outstanding job for him. And of course, the bullpen got it done, too. Stanek bent a little bit. Riley O'Brien did as well in the ninth inning. But nice to see him close out a game, finish the deal as he did today. And believe it or not, the Cardinals, one more time tomorrow, have a chance with a victory to get back to 500. We've said that several times recently, and it'd be nice if they could get that done tomorrow night behind Andre Pallante.
0: A Redbird winner, 2-1 over the Giants, and we'll be back with the totals after this.
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0: As the Cardinals move within a game of break even, they're 75 and 76. They made two runs, eight hits, but no errors, eight left. Two for eight with runners in scoring position. A run on six hits, no errors, eight left on for the Giants. One for seven with runners in scoring position. Quinn Matthews is 2-3, and he's 1-1 against the Giants this year. Both quality starts. It was Landon Roop taking the loss. He's 1-1 against the Cardinals this year, 9-14 overall. Riley O'Brien, save number 37, as O'Brien was able to pick that up tonight. And that's 37 in 45 save opportunities.
1: Yeah, he was really good tonight, especially when he needed to come up with that pitch to the last batter. You know, his fastball kept inching up. He got it to 97, 98 miles an hour. I think he may have unlocked something. He's had kind of a lower velo the last few times out, and I think that has been part of the reason why he has been a little more tentative walking guys. But he figured it out. He found the pitch when he needed it. And I still point to what Justin Brule did with the bases loaded. Got a guy out with Quinn Matthews runners on base in the seventh inning. If he doesn't get that out to that left fielder for the Giants at that time, the Cardinals don't win this game.
0: Well, the Cardinals saw the Giants come right back after the Redbirds got two runs in the fifth inning. A double by McCray, one out later, a base hit by Cox, made it 2-1. And then with Bryce Eldridge up, he struck out swinging. Cox was trying to steal second. The throw veered about 5 feet toward first base from Leo Bernal, but Mason Wynn, with a diving acrobatic catch, applied a tag on the leg of Jonah Cox. Strike him out, throw him out.
1: I think that was demoralizing for the Giants. They had speed on the bases. They had their best bat at the plate, and they got outs in both places. At second base because of Mason Wynn's tag. Of course, it was a good throw by Bernal. He got rid of it quickly, but also the strikeout happening at the same time. That's probably the biggest play in the game.
0: Our play of the game is presented by Marriott St. Louis Grand. Book your Grand Slam Cardinals ticket package. Do that right now. We have a couple of them to play for you when we come back.
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6: The Cardinals won this one 2-1 tonight, and it took a while. We had a scoreless game with the Cardinals coming up in the fifth inning as the Redbirds got the line moving after one out, after Church was called out on strikes. Thomas Ajayi got his second hit against Landon Roop. He stole second, a walk to Herrera, and that was it for the starter, Roop. Enter Raven San Martin, a left-handed batter. And Alec Burleson was up. And with Burleson up, the Major League RBI leader, lefty, Raver San Martin is in the game. There's a swing and a ground ball up the middle of base hit to center field. Burleson has just added to his Major League leading RBI total by driving in Thomas Ajayi. 110 RBIs for Alec Burleson. 1-0 Cardinals. And then our play of the game by Marriott St. Louis Grand, as the very next batter, Jordan Walker, took a walk leading to Leo Bernal. The 1-2 pitch with the bases loaded. A swing, and there's a hit to right field. That's going to score one. And the throw is cut off by the first baseman, Eldridge. The bases are loaded. Herrera scores on the single by Bernal. 2-0 Cardinals. A three-hit night tonight by Leo Bernal. Then it was Joel Kuhnel coming in, striking out Baez, a called third strike, and getting Nolan Gorman on a ground out. The Cardinals left the bases loaded. And after that, the Redbirds had only one base runner the rest of the game. That was a base hit by Bernal, and then he was out on a 5-4-3 double play to end the Cardinal eighth inning. But the Giants, they managed to get their run in the sixth inning on a double by Grant McRae. And one out later, a base hit by Jonah Cox made it 2-1. Bryce Eldridge at the plate. He struck out with Cox running, and then a throw by Bernal was about 5 feet to the first base side of second. Mason Wynn, with an acrobatic dive, caught the throw, put a tag on Cox's leg. That was strike him out, throw him out. Huge play. After that, the Giants threatened in the seventh inning. They left runners at all bases, left them loaded. They left two on, including a runner at second in the eighth inning, and left runners at second and third when Riley O'Brien got Christian Koss to hit a ground ball to Mason Wynn, who threw a rocket to first to get the speedy runner Koss to end the game, giving the Cardinals a 2-1 victory. Tomorrow night, it's going to be Blade Tidwell, 0-2 for San Francisco against Andre Pallante, 12-6. We're on the air at 5:50. 6:35, Ricky will have the lineups. I'll bring you the first pitch thrown by Andre Pallante at 6:45. We hope you'll join us, and looking forward to those students and Missouri Broadcasters Association members who will be attending our third Missouri Broadcasters Association Sports Forum over at Ballpark Village. We'll be up on the rooftop at Cardinals Nation

0: Cardinals win tonight. They knock off the San Francisco Giants by a 2-1 score. The teams play another one-run game. Welcome in. This is the Mercy Cardinals post-game show across the Cardinals Radio Network. My name is Matt Pauly. Glad to be talking to you after a Cardinals win, as the Cardinals are inching closer and closer to once again being a 500 club. Now just one game under at 75-76. Lots of big plays, lots of big moments in this game. That double play that was turned on the strike him out, throw him out, that was huge. How about Mason Wynn throwing a 99.8 mile per hour rocket over to first base for the final out of the game? You got Alec Burleson driving in a run today as he continues to add to his RBI total, which is now 110 on the season. And then Quinn Matthews was awesome. 6 2/3 innings, one run, four hits, eight strikeouts, two walks. Justin Brule came in after him and cleaned up that seventh inning. It wasn't totally easy to get out of there, but got out of there indeed. And that was a pretty good day all the way around. And Riley O'Brien, couple runners against him, but you feel really happy for O'Brien that he's able to grab the save tonight. His 37th, gave up a hit and a walk, but doesn't allow a run. So the Cardinals do hold on to the lead and get the win tonight. Final score, 2-1. We've got a busy Mercy Cardinals postgame show on the way here on the Cardinals Radio Network. We'll hear our star of the game interview with Quinn Matthews. We will also hear from Cardinals manager Oliver Marmol. Might dip into the clubhouse for some more audio beyond that. Up next, we'll relive the game with the highlights. This is the Mercy Cardinals postgame show on the Cardinals Radio Network, powered by Graybar.
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0: tying run on in scoring position. The go-ahead run is on in scoring position for the Giants, but it ends up not mattering.
1: The pitch with two outs. Koss swings and rolls it slowly to Mason Wynn. He gloves it, throws it, got him for a Redbird winner. Wynn throws out Christian Koss, leaving runners at second and third. And the Cardinals beat the Giants, so light it up in downtown St. Louis. 2-1 the final tonight.
0: 99.8 miles per hour on the throw from Mason Wynn to record the final out of the game. As John said, a 2-1 final. Cardinals get the win as they improve to 75-76. The Giants, they drop to 62-89. Winning totals for St. Louis, 2 runs, 8 hits, no errors. They leave 8. For San Francisco, 1 run, 6 hits, no errors. They leave 8 on as well. Matthews the win, he's 2-3. Roop the loss, he is 9-14. Riley O'Brien gets his 37th save. And with that save, it means another $100 donation from Missouri Farm Bureau Insurance to Feeding Missouri, teaming to end hunger throughout the state. No home runs hit in this game, a game that goes 2 hours and 43 minutes, played in front of a crowd of 25,150 at Busch Stadium tonight. Cardinals get the win over the Giants 2-1, opening up the 3-game series. We'll come back with our star of the game interview. 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

0: What was it like to throw to Bernal? It seems like he's really taken over this staff, and you guys have played together, obviously, in the minors, but what's been the biggest difference in working with him?
1: Yeah, I mean, Bernal, as myself, we're both learning as we're going, and, you know, it's fun to watch him go and learn together, and like I said, tonight we were both able to put together our best foot forward, and obviously the results were what the results were.
0: You mentioned first pitch strike. What else have you tried to work on that you really are starting to feel more comfortable with?
1: I think just the secondary stuff. That's been the biggest thing, the execution, 0-0 versus 0-2, like what we're looking to do with each and every pitch versus just kind of going about it. That sort of higher level of execution, guys at this level are extremely good at what they do, so credit to the hitters, but at the same time, we need to execute at a high level, and I've continued to do a better and better job with that.
0: And you know what was interesting? You just saw this team recently, so they knew the book on you, you knew the book on them. You made the adjustments tonight.
1: Yeah, I mean, it's one of those things where you see a team basically a week ago, and normally it's better for the hitters, but tonight we were able to throw together a good game plan and make pitches when we needed to.
0: Well, they worked tonight. Congratulations on the outing.
1: Thank you very much.
0: All right, Quinn Matthews, our star of the game.
2: Klaibs, Quinn, thank you for that. 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Cardinals get the win over the Giants, 2-1 the final. 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

Angels get a 2-1 win tonight. They knock off the San Francisco Giants. Welcome back in as we continue on with the Mercy Cardinals postgame show. Don't forget this Friday night. Join us for Friday Night Live over at Cardinals Nation right across the street from Busch Stadium. Our final one of the year. Walk over immediately after the game as our featured guest this week. It is going to be former Cardinals outfielder Brian Jordan.

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2: News. I'm Sue Guzman. The Supreme Court rejecting the Trump administration's bid to revive strict mail ballot rules before the midterm elections, leaving a lower court's nationwide block in place. Iran continuing its aggressive posture in the Middle East. Fox's Jennifer Griffin reports.
3: New satellite images collected by a commercial satellite agency show the aftermath of an Iranian drone attack on Saudi's east-west oil pipeline used to bypass the Strait of Hormuz. The attack occurred on September 11th, causing significant damage.
2: After a three-month absence following a fall and a bout with pneumonia, Kentucky U.S. Senator Mitch McConnell made his return to Capitol Hill today. 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
2: News. I'm Ted Lindner. President Trump is brushing aside concerns over the rapid advancement of AI.
3: President Trump making it clear where he stands in the artificial intelligence race, posting AI taking over the world, destroying humanity and all other things bad is a hoax. Vice President J.D. Vance says AI, like any new technology, will bring both risks and benefits.
2: Fox's Lucas Tomlinson in the Supreme Court Monday rejecting President Trump's mail ballot restrictions for now, capping a wave of last-minute legal action with voting in the midterm elections already underway and the midterms less than 2 months away. The court now allowing states to continue sending out mail ballots under the same systems they've used for years. The Trump White House had asked the court to clear the way for restrictions before the pivotal November contest for control of Congress. The case has major implications because nearly one-third of the country votes by mail. 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
2: News. I'm Sue Guzman. The U.S. Supreme Court rejecting President Trump's desired restrictions on mail-in balloting. Here's Fox's Grinnell Scott.
3: The decision allows mail-in voting nationwide to continue as the midterms approach. Justice Samuel Alito wrote in his dissenting opinion the court's denial was incorrect because some of the plaintiffs lacked standing.
2: The president had proposed the restrictions, arguing that mail votes are subject to fraud. Minnesota Democratic Congresswoman Ilhan Omar now under criminal investigation by the Trump administration. Here's Fox's Jillian Turner.
4: Omar married Ahmed Noor Saeed Elmi in 2009. Republicans have long claimed he is her brother, and she married him as part of an immigration scheme, though she has never been formally charged.
2: Omar denies the accusation, says President Trump is obsessed with her. 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

0: Illegal action with voting in the midterms already underway and the midterm election day less than 2 months away. The court now allowing states to continue sending out mail-in ballots under the same systems they've used for years. The Trump White House had asked the court to clear the way for restrictions before the pivotal November contest for control of Congress. The case has major implications because nearly one-third of the country now votes by mail. Iran continues its aggressive posture in the Middle East.
1: New satellite images collected by a commercial satellite agency show the aftermath of an Iranian drone attack on Saudi's east-west oil pipeline used to bypass the Strait of Hormuz. The attack occurred on September 11th, causing significant damage.
0: Fox's Jennifer Griffin. 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

0: 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Hey, listen, you might want to heed this warning. 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Regular exposure to noise of around 80 decibels can cause damage, and most hair dryers measure right about that level.
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2: 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I'm Sue Guzman. The Supreme Court has rejected the Trump administration's bid to revive mail ballot rules before the midterms.

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Well, I guess I look different too, 'cause time changes everything. 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

0: That's Luke Combs, Ain't No Love in Oklahoma, right here in Real Country. We'll have to see if they show him some love this year on the CMAs. They announced the nominees the other day. Luke Combs nominated in that coveted Entertainer of the Year category. I want to wish him all the luck. He's been out there on the road for a long time. I think that's somebody to consider for that high, high honor. Keep it here. We've got more of your favorites on the way, including some Easton Corbin and Kenny Rogers next.
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7: The U.S. Treasury quietly released its official financial report for 2025. It appears by its own numbers, the U.S. government seems insolvent. It's reported that the Treasury shows about $6 trillion in assets and over $47 trillion in liabilities. Add it all up, and it looks like the U.S. owes more than $130 trillion it doesn't have. If that were a family, they'd earn $52,000 a year, spend $73,000, and already be more than $1 million underwater. 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
2: News. I'm Sue Guzman. The Supreme Court rejecting President Trump's bid to revive strict mail ballot rules before the midterm elections. The move allows states to continue sending out mail-in ballots using the same processes they've used for years. Yemen's Houthi rebels have seized two strategic islands in the southern Red Sea. It's a move that could strengthen their control over a key maritime shipping route. Meantime, repairs to a major Saudi pipeline that was damaged last week could take 3 to 5 weeks. And President Trump is brushing aside concerns regarding the safety and the rapid advancement of AI.
3: President Trump making it clear where he stands in the artificial intelligence race, posting AI taking over the world, destroying humanity and all other things bad.
2: Fox's Lucas Tomlinson reporting. 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

0: Real Country with Freddie Fender. Hey, it's Buzz here. Kind of a mess on the Southern California 105 freeway when a pickup truck lost a pallet containing 120 containers of cheese balls. Yeah, you know the kind. There were cheese balls all over the highway. It took a little while to clean up that cheesy mess.
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I had my guitar on my back. When a stranger stopped beside me in an antique Cadillac.

0: let me warn you, it's a long home ride. Then he cried just south of Nashville, and he turned that car around. He said, this is where you get off, boy, 'cause I'm going back to Alabama. As I stepped out of that Cadillac, I said, mister, many thanks. He said, you don't have to call me mister, mister. The whole world called me Hank. He said, pepper, can you make folks cry when you play?
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2: 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Here's your Tuesday weather forecast.

0: Thursday, more of the same. Sunny and hot with a high near 97. Thursday night, mostly clear, low around 72. On Friday, sunny and hot, high near 97.
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Real Country with Cody Johnson. I think he got four nominations for the CMA Awards. Those awards will be handed out in November. And it's buzz here. We're 10 days away from Dolly Parton Day. A lot of tributes and fundraisers coming up that day to support Dolly's Imagination Library, including the one at Friends in Low Places. That's Garth Brooks Bar on Lower Broadway in Nashville, September 25th. Every dollar that the venue takes in will go straight to Dolly Parton's Imagination Library program. 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
1: Real Country with Dierks Bentley, who is a certified pilot. He got his pilot's license almost 20 years ago. Sometimes he'll even fly himself to his tour stops. He's got a vintage airplane that he'll use for that. He also loves restoring classic trucks when he's not hanging out here on the country charts. 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
6: Here's your Tuesday weather forecast. It's going to be sunny and hot today with a high near 98 degrees. Heat index values as high as 106. Tonight going to be mostly clear with a low around 75. On Wednesday, sunny and hot with a high near 98 degrees. Wednesday night, mostly clear, low around 73. On Thursday, more of the same, sunny and hot with a high near 97. Thursday night, mostly clear, low around 72. On Friday, sunny and hot, high near 97. Friday night, mostly clear, low around 71. On Saturday, sunny with a high near 96.
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1: News. I'm Gian Gelosi. Vice President J.D. Vance expected to meet with House Republicans today as lawmakers prepare to vote on bipartisan legislation aimed at stopping the growing energy demand of data centers from driving up your electricity.

0: electric bill.
1: But it's something that we're concerned by, but we want to make sure that we actually regulate smartly and we're thoughtful about the risk here.
0: The administration could also meet as early as this week to talk about the responsibility of keeping AI safe and what role, if any, the government should play. The Supreme Court rejecting President Trump's bid to implement strict mail ballot rules before the midterms.
2: The decision allows mail-in voting nationwide to continue as the midterms approach. Ballots cast by mail have become common for Americans, with nearly a third of the country taking advantage of the option.
0: And that is Fox's Gernal Scott reporting. 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
9: 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Noon on the Square will

0: who will use the funds to assist with storm damage at Camp McMorris. Finally, the Henry County High School team of Byron Ellis and Carson Wood came in fourth with a catch of 9.70 pounds at the West Tennessee Student Trail Tournament Saturday in Decatur County. Coach Candy Ellis said it's been a grind with the heat and the humidity, but these kiddos hung in there. There were a total of 114 boats in the tournament. Great job to all the teams and the never give up focus and attitude. Their next one is the weekend of September 25th and 26th at Lick Creek in Dover. See these stories and more at henrycountynow.com.
1: Here's your Tuesday weather forecast. It's going to be sunny and hot today with a high near 98 degrees. Heat index values as high as 106. Tonight going to be mostly clear with a low around 75. On Wednesday, sunny and hot with a high near 98 degrees. Wednesday night, mostly clear, low around 73. On Thursday, more of the same. Sunny and hot with a high near 97. Thursday night, mostly clear, low around 72. On Friday, sunny and hot, high near 97. Friday night, mostly clear, low around 71. On Saturday, sunny with a high near 96.
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Real Country with Justin Moore, and it's Buzz Jackson here. 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Shopping malls across the country are now charging for premium parking spaces. Most shoppers are kind of irritated by it. At the Willowbrook Wall in Wayne outside New York City, 119 prime spots near the entrance are available for $2.50 for the first hour, $2 every hour after that, capped at about $11 per day. But again, most of the mall shoppers are like, I'll just walk a couple extra steps.

0: couple nominations for him for the upcoming CMA Awards, including Entertainer of the Year. The trophies will be passed out November 18th in Nashville. Of course, the big nominee, Ella Langley, with 9 nominations. Miranda Lambert had 7. This story out of China, where a woman said her dog was fond of crouching on the steering wheel and often watched her drive. So, of course, she thought it'd be a good idea to let her dog drive while she operated the accelerator and the brake. No surprise here, they crashed. Everybody was okay, just not her car.
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3: Here's your Tuesday weather forecast. It's going to be sunny and hot today with a high near 98 degrees. Heat index values as high as 106. Tonight going to be mostly clear with a low around 75. On Wednesday, sunny and hot with a high near 98 degrees. Wednesday night, mostly clear, low around 73. On Thursday, more of the same, sunny and hot with a high near 97. Thursday night, mostly clear, low around 72. On Friday, sunny and hot, high near 97. Friday night, mostly clear, low around 71. On Saturday, sunny with a high near 96.
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That's Alabama here on Real Country. Dateline Norway, where a polar bear broke into a campsite on an Arctic island. The polar bear ate all the toothpaste and stole all of the vitamins, but left the food untouched. But now that is one polar bear with some really fresh breath. Coming up, it's more music. And here on Real Country,

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a guy named Buzz. I approve of that song, Honeybee, from Blake Shelton. 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
2: News. I'm CJ Papa. Some are worried about artificial intelligence. President Trump isn't one of them.
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0: president on a call with NVIDIA CEO Jensen Huang on the All-In podcast. Fox's Luca Tomlinson at the White House.
1: We didn't see President Trump yesterday here at the White House, but we heard from him quite a bit on Truth Social. He vowed to press on with the development of AI. Now, the stock market is up big since President Trump returned to office, driven by AI stocks.
0: A double play leads to Emmy history for Welsh actor Matthew Rhys, first winning for outstanding lead actor in a limited or anthology series or movie, The Beast in Me, and then for Widow's Bay.
2: And the Emmy goes to Matthew Rhys.
0: Now from NBC, he wins lead actor in a comedy series. Widow's Bay breaks an Emmy record, 14 wins. 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
7: Well, here's the latest news from the HenryCountyNow.com newsroom. Commercial Bank and Trust in Paris is announcing the upcoming 43rd annual Noon on the Square, bringing live music, lunch, and community connection to downtown Paris for the first four Fridays of October. The event is free to the public, with proceeds from lunch sales benefiting local nonprofits. Noon on the Square will kick off on October 2nd with music from Johnny Mack and the Quota Club, being the featured nonprofit benefiting from the proceeds of lunch sales. Noon on the Square's second lineup will be on October 9th and featuring Rockin' Randall. Lunch proceeds will benefit Henry County's court-appointed special advocates, or CASA. The Backroads Truckers will headline Noon on the Square on October 16th, and lunch that week will be served by the Tosh Farms cooking team. All proceeds will support the featured nonprofit for that week, Mary's Kids. And wrapping up the final Noon on the Square on October 23rd is the Ray Lewis Band. The Paris Elks Lodge will serve lunch, and proceeds raised will go toward Boy Scouts, who will use the funds to assist with storm damage at Camp McMorris. Finally, the Henry County High School team of Byron Ellis and Carson Wood came in fourth with a catch of 9.70 pounds at the West Tennessee Student Trail Tournament Saturday in

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1: Here's your Tuesday weather forecast. It's going to be sunny and hot today with a high near 98 degrees. Heat index values as high as 106. Tonight going to be mostly clear with a low around 75. On Wednesday, sunny and hot with a high near 98 degrees. Wednesday night, mostly clear, low around 73. On Thursday, more of the same. Sunny and hot with a high near 97. Thursday night, mostly clear, low around 72. On Friday, sunny and hot, high near 97. Friday night, mostly clear, low around 71. On Saturday, sunny with a high near 96.
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0: Jason Aldean. All right, the latest tip for living longer, be optimistic. In fact, optimism is something that you can learn, which potentially increases the likelihood of reaching the age of 85 by up to 70%. Why is that? Optimistic people tend to expect positive stuff to happen in the future, so they take better care of themselves. We've got more music coming up here on Real Country from Josh Turner.
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2: 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Here's your Tuesday weather forecast. It's going to be sunny and hot today with a high near 98 degrees. Heat index values as high as 106. Tonight going to be mostly clear with a low around 75. On Wednesday, sunny and hot with a high near 98 degrees. Wednesday night, mostly clear, low around 73. On Thursday, more of the same, sunny and hot with a high near 97. Thursday night, mostly clear, low around 72. On Friday, sunny and hot, high near 97. Friday night, mostly clear, low around 71. On Saturday, sunny with a high near 96.
3: This is a TVA Minute. Work is about a quarter of the way done at the Tennessee Valley Authority's New Caledonia Natural Gas Plant construction site near Steens, Mississippi. Benny Foshi is the project manager and says once online in 2028, the simple cycle units will be able to power up quickly when they are needed most.
4: These units will come online, all six, with a fast start somewhere in their area of 10 minutes. What I know from my history is we did three bigger units in 12 minutes, so I'm hearing that these can do 10 minutes for all six to be all online, providing power. 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
1: News. I'm Therese Crowley. AI becomes a political season football with former President Obama joining Kamala Harris, Bernie Sanders, and AOC to call for aggressive regulation and AI slowdown. Republicans looking to protect Americans' energy costs.
2: Depending on who you talk to on Capitol Hill today, AI is either the next industrial revolution or it's a runaway train. Either way, tech companies are building up massive energy infrastructure because of it. Vice President Vance is expected to meet privately with House Republicans ahead of a vote aimed at preventing data centers from driving up household bills.
1: Fox's Alexandria Hoff. The Supreme Court rejects President Trump's mail-in ballot restrictions before the midterms, a 7-2 vote. In today's Delaware primary, longtime Democrat Senator Chris Coons faces a challenge from the former Walmart exec who legally changed his name to E. No Trump Hansen in a protest of presidential overreach. 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
2: 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Commercial Bank and Trust in Paris is announcing the upcoming 43rd annual Noon on the Square, bringing live music, lunch, and community connection to downtown Paris for the first four Fridays of October. The event is free to the public, with proceeds from lunch sales benefiting local nonprofits. Noon on the Square will kick off on October 2nd with music from Johnny Mac and the Quota Club, being the featured nonprofit benefiting from the proceeds of lunch sales. Noon on the Square's second lineup will be on October 9th and featuring Rockin' Randall. Lunch proceeds will benefit Henry County's court-appointed special advocates, or CASA. The Backroads Truckers will headline Noon on the Square on October 16th, and lunch that week will be served by the Tosh Farms cooking team. All proceeds will support the featured nonprofit for that week, Mary's Kids. And wrapping up the final Noon on the Square on October 23rd is the Ray Lewis Band. The Paris Elks Lodge will serve lunch, and proceeds raised will go toward Boy Scouts, who will use the funds to assist with storm damage at Camp McMorris. Finally, the Henry County High School team of Byron Ellis and Carson Wood came in fourth with a catch of 9.70 pounds at the West Tennessee Student Trail Tournament Saturday in Decatur County. Coach Candy Ellis said it's been a grind with the heat and the humidity, but these kiddos hung in there. There were a total of 114 boats in the tournament. Great job to all the teams and the never give up focus and attitude. Their next one is the weekend of September 25th and 26th.

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0: Real Country with Diamond Rio and Love a Little Stronger. In Lifestyles of the Rich and Famous, Michael Jordan's 1997 Ferrari is going to be auctioned off later this year. It's a red car with silver wheels, a 1997 Ferrari, and they're expecting that it might sell for between $700,000 and $1.3 million.
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8: Here's your Tuesday weather forecast. It's going to be sunny and hot today with a high near 98 degrees. Heat index values as high as 106. Tonight going to be mostly clear with a low around 75. On Wednesday, sunny and hot with a high near 98 degrees. Wednesday night, mostly clear, low around 73. On Thursday, more of the same, sunny and hot with a high near 97. Thursday night, mostly clear, low around 72. On Friday, sunny and hot, high near 97. Friday night, mostly clear, low around 71. On Saturday, sunny with a high near 96.
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0: Real Country with George Jones and Tennessee Whiskey. If you're a Dolly Parton fan, you probably already have the People magazine that had her image on the front cover a couple of weeks back. And now the new edition of Time magazine, which goes on sale later this week, will also feature a tribute to Dolly Parton. The issue revisits her interview with Time magazine in 2020, in which she reflected on her life, her career, and her dreams. That's going to be available, as I said, this coming Friday from Time magazine.
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2: News. I'm CJ Papa. Senate Judiciary Oversight hearing underway. FBI Director Cash Patil under the spotlight. Fox's David Spun.
3: It's going to be kind of a buffet of questions coming from senators both sides of the aisle.
2: Ranking member, Democratic Senator Dick Durbin claims
4: the Bureau has been reshaped as a political weapon against President Trump's political enemies and a shield to protect the president and his MAGA loyalists.
2: Director Patil touting the effectiveness of the Bureau.
5: We've captured 10. Just this past weekend, we captured a thug down in Venezuela who is on our most wanted list and on the run for years. He has been captured, apprehended, and is on his way back to the United States of America.
2: President Trump using Truth Social earlier to criticize your Supreme Court decision, turning down his request on mail-in voting, calling it another bad decision. America's listening to Fox News.
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10: 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Commercial Bank and Trust in Paris is announcing the upcoming 43rd annual Noon on the Square, bringing live music, lunch, and community connection to downtown Paris for the first four Fridays of October. The event is free to the public, with proceeds from lunch sales benefiting local nonprofits. Noon on the Square will kick off on October 2nd with music from Johnny Mac and the Quota Club, being the featured nonprofit benefiting from the proceeds of lunch sales. Noon on the Square's second lineup will be on October 9th and featuring Rockin' Randall. Lunch proceeds will benefit Henry County's court-appointed special advocates, or CASA. The Backroads Truckers will headline Noon on the Square on October 16th, and lunch that week will be served by the Tosh Farms cooking team. All proceeds will support the featured nonprofit for that week, Mary's Kids. And wrapping up the final Noon on the Square on October 23rd is the Ray Lewis Band. The Paris Elks Lodge will serve lunch, and proceeds raised will go toward Boy Scouts, who will use the funds to assist with storm damage at Camp McMorris. Finally, the Henry County High School team of Byron Ellis and Carson Wood came in fourth with a catch of 9.70 pounds at the West Tennessee Student Trail Tournament Saturday in Decatur County. Coach Candy Ellis said it's been a grind with the heat and the humidity, but these kiddos hung in there. There were a total of 114 boats in the tournament. Great job to all the teams and the never give up focus and attitude. Their next one is the weekend of September 25th and 26th at Lick Creek in Dover. See these stories and more at HenryCountyNow.com.
1: Here's your Tuesday weather forecast. It's going to be sunny and hot today with a high near 98 degrees. Heat index values as high as 106. Tonight going to be mostly clear with a low around 75. On Wednesday, sunny and hot with a high near 98 degrees. Wednesday night, mostly clear, low around 73. On Thursday, more of the same, sunny and hot with a high near 97. Thursday night, mostly clear, low around 70.

0: On Friday, sunny and hot, high near 97. Friday night, mostly clear, low around 71. On Saturday, sunny with a high near 96.
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0: Justin Moore. It's Buzz here. We're halfway through the month already, and I have neglected to tell you about some of the things we can celebrate in September, because September is Baby Safety Month. It's also Backpack Safety Month, no doubt because, you got 40 pounds of books in that backpack you're sending back to school with your kid. Library Card Sign-Up Month is September. National Biscuit Month is this month. It's also National Chicken Month and National Coupon Month if you love to save money, and who among us doesn't. Also this coming Saturday, it's Talk Like a Pirate Day. Arr!
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0: country.
1: Real Country with Josh Turner. No doubt you've heard me talk about David Rush before. He's that guy with all the Guinness World Records. And he just set a new one by balancing 254 toilet paper rolls on his head. He initially had the record back in 2021 with 101 rolls of toilet paper. Somebody else got it. He reclaimed it with 195 rolls in May of 2025 and then broke it again with 254 toilet paper rolls this month.
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4: With Ricky Horton, I'm John Rooney. 9 consecutive games between the Cardinals and Giants have been decided by one run, including last night's 2-1 Cardinal win at Busch Stadium.
5: So many good things in the game last night, including the start of Quinn Matthews, who picked up his second big league victory. He's able to get deep into the game because he wasn't walking anybody. Established his fastball, had several good innings, and Riley O'Brien picked up the save in the ninth.
4: When Matthews went 6 2/3, he had a quality start in the loss at San Francisco, but looked good, I thought, in both games.
5: He's only really had one bad start at the big league level. His ERA is back into the threes.
4: The Cardinals scored their runs in the fifth inning, an RBI hit by Burleson, giving him 110 to lead the majors, and a single by Leo Bernal, one of 3 hits, made it 2-0. The Giants scored the next inning. That was all the scoring in the game. Tonight, the Cardinals try to make it 2 in a row behind Andre Pallante on the air at 6:50.
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2: Here's your Tuesday weather forecast. It's going to be sunny and hot today with a high near 98 degrees. Heat index values as high as 106. Tonight going to be mostly clear with a low around 75. On Wednesday, sunny and hot with a high near 98 degrees. Wednesday night, mostly clear, low around 73. On Thursday, more of the same. Sunny and hot with a high near 97. Thursday night, mostly clear, low around 72. On Friday, sunny and hot, high near 97. Friday night, mostly clear, low around 71. On Saturday, sunny with a high near 96.
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0: There's Tracy Lawrence here on Real Country. Here's a study that I hope they didn't spend a lot of money researching. It kind of seems obvious. According to a survey from the University of Arizona, college freshmen don't get enough sleep. There you go. That's it. That's all of it right there.
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2: Well, here's the latest news from the HenryCountyNow.com newsroom. Commercial Bank and Trust in Paris is announcing the upcoming 43rd annual Noon on the Square, bringing live music, lunch, and community connection to downtown Paris for the first four Fridays of October. The event is free to the public, with proceeds from lunch sales benefiting local nonprofits. Noon on the Square will kick off on October 2nd with music from Johnny Mac and the Quota Club being the featured nonprofit benefiting from the proceeds of lunch sales. Noon on the Square's second lineup will be on October 9th and featuring Rockin' Randall. Lunch proceeds will benefit Henry County's court-appointed special advocates, or CASA. The Backroads Truckers will headline Noon on the Square on October 16th, and lunch that week will be served by the Tosh Farms cooking team. All proceeds will support the featured nonprofit for that week, Mary's Kids. And wrapping up the final Noon on the Square on October 23rd is the Ray Lewis Band. The Paris Elks Lodge will serve lunch, and proceeds raised will go toward Boy Scouts, who will use the funds to assist with storm damage at Camp McMorris. Finally, the Henry County High School team of Byron Ellis and Carson Wood came in fourth with a catch of 9.70 pounds at the West Tennessee Student Trail Tournament Saturday in Decatur County. Coach Candy Ellis said it's been a grind with the heat and the humidity, but these kiddos hung in there. There were a total of 114 boats in the tournament. Great job to all the teams and the never give up focus and attitude. Their next one is the weekend of September 25th and 26th at Lick Creek in Dover. See these stories and more at HenryCountyNow.com.
6: Here's your Tuesday weather forecast. It's going to be sunny and hot today with a high near 98 degrees. Heat index values as high as 106. Tonight going to be mostly clear with a low around 75. On Wednesday, sunny and hot with a high near 98 degrees. Wednesday night, mostly clear, low around 73. On Thursday, more of the same. Sunny and hot with a high near 97. Thursday night, mostly clear, low around 72. On Friday, sunny and hot, high near 97. Friday night, mostly clear, low around 71. On Saturday, sunny with a high near 97.
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7: 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Change

0: It's Miranda and Over You on Real Country. Shotgun Taylor here. Happy Monday, take two. Emmy highlights from last night. Sorry, full disclosure, I missed it. I was too busy watching Taylor Swift and Tom Cruise last night during the Chiefs-Broncos game. The Pitt won Best Drama, Windows Bay Best Comedy. 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
1: Every morning at the mine, you could see him arrive. 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

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Somebody said he came from New Orleans, where he got in a fight over a Cajun queen and a crashing blow from a huge right hand sent a Louisiana fella to the prom.

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Now there's only one left down there to save Big John. With Jackson Timbers, they started back down. Then came that rumble way down in the ground. 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

0: Jason Aldean and Don't Tell on Me, Real Country. Zooks, that's spelled Z-O-O-X, is a robo-taxi company owned by Amazon, and it's taken on Waymo in San Francisco with a unique strategy. 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Can you believe there's no driver? 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
5: Here's your Tuesday weather forecast. It's going to be sunny and hot today with a high near 98 degrees. Heat index values as high as 106. Tonight going to be mostly clear with a low around 75. On Wednesday, sunny and hot with a high near 98 degrees. Wednesday night, mostly clear, low around 73. On Thursday, more of the same, sunny and hot with a high near 97. Thursday night, mostly clear, low around 72. On Friday, sunny and hot, high near 97. Friday night, mostly clear, low around 71. On Saturday, sunny with a high near 96.
6: This is a TVA Minute. Work is about a quarter of the way done at the Tennessee Valley Authority's New Caledonia Natural Gas Plant construction site near Steens, Mississippi. Benny Foshi is the project manager and says once online in 2028, the simple cycle units will be able to power up quickly when they are needed most.
7: These units will come online, all six, with a fast start somewhere in the area of 10 minutes. What I know from my history is we did three bigger units in 12 minutes, so I'm hearing that these can do 10 minutes for all six to be all online, providing power. So on these cold mornings when other sources of power are not available, such as solar, et cetera, and cold nights also, we can turn it on and get going.
6: New Caledonia will have enough capacity to power approximately 250,000 homes. That's a TVA Minute. I'm Adam May.
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1: Real Country, Shotgun Taylor here. Just when you thought we've reached peak parenting trends, along comes name maxing. According to Nameberry, it's the art of smashing two names together to create one custom-made baby name. Think Leo and Giovanni, that would be Leovanni, or Lily and Juliet, that would be

0: 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It's basically the baby name version of celebrity couple nicknames. The idea is to blend two meaningful names, whether they're family names, favorite picks, or just parents refusing to lose a naming argument.
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19: This is St. Jude patient Cypress. 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
20: And I'm so ready to go fishing with my mom and my sister and my brother. 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
2: News. I'm Gianna Gelosi. President Trump taking aim at the Supreme Court after the justices blocked new restrictions on mail-in voting. The president saying it makes cheating by the radical left easier to do.
3: The criticism.

0: to do.
1: The criticism of the high court follows a Monday night order blocking the Trump administration from implementing mail-in ballot restrictions ahead of the midterm elections. The president says it's another bad decision and a big loss for Republicans, accusing justices of not showing the courage necessary to save America.
0: Fox's Jared Halpern. FBI Director Kash Patel testified at a Senate hearing today. Democrats call him partisan and unqualified, but Patel says he's cracked down on crime, saved children, and thwarted terror plots.
2: Yeah, just this past weekend, this FBI stopped another ISIS-inspired attack in Pittsburgh, arresting an individual before he's able to go out and kill innocent civilians.
0: America's listening to Fox News.
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7: Well, here's the latest news from the HenryCountyNow.com newsroom. Commercial Bank and Trust in Paris is announcing the upcoming 43rd annual Noon on the Square, bringing live music, lunch, and community connection to downtown Paris for the first four Fridays of October. The event is free to the public, with proceeds from lunch sales benefiting local nonprofits. Noon on the Square will kick off on October 2nd with music from Johnny Mac, and the Quota Club being the featured nonprofit benefiting from the proceeds of lunch sales. Noon on the Square's second lineup will be on October 9th and featuring Rockin' Randall. Lunch proceeds will benefit Henry County's court-appointed special advocates, or CASA. The Backroads Truckers will headline Noon on the Square on October 16th, and lunch that week will be served by the Tosh Farms cooking team. All proceeds will support the featured nonprofit for that week, Mary's Kids. And wrapping up the final Noon on the Square on October 23rd is the Ray Lewis Band. The Paris Elks Lodge will serve lunch, and proceeds raised will go toward Boy Scouts, who will use the funds to assist with storm damage at Camp McMorris. Finally, the Henry County High School team of Byron Ellis and Carson Wood came in fourth with a catch of 9.70 pounds at the West Tennessee Student Trail Tournament Saturday in Decatur County. Coach Candy Ellis said it's been a grind with the heat and the humidity, but these kiddos hung in there. There were a total of 114 boats in the tournament. Great job to all the teams and the never give up focus and attitude. Their next one is the weekend of September 25th and 26th at Lick Creek in Dover. See these stories and more at HenryCountyNow.com.
9: Here's your Tuesday weather forecast. It's going to be sunny and hot today with a high near 98 degrees. Heat index values as high as 106. Tonight going to be mostly clear with a low around 75. On Wednesday, sunny and hot with a high near 98 degrees. Wednesday night, mostly clear, low around 73. On Thursday, more of the same, sunny and hot with a high near 97. Thursday night, mostly clear, low around 72. On Friday, sunny and hot, high near 97. Friday night, mostly clear, low around 71. On Saturday, sunny with a high near 96.
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0: Love you, miss you, mean it. Love you, Luke Bryan, real country. Shotgun Taylor here. Appreciate you being there as we saunter through Monday, take two together, a.k.a. 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Survey also found that the average American will pay $9.49 in food delivery fees before deciding to pick up an order instead.
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1: Here's your Tuesday weather forecast. It's going to be sunny and hot today with a high near 98 degrees. Heat index values as high as 106. Tonight, going to be mostly clear with a low around 75. On Wednesday, sunny and hot with a high near 98 degrees. Wednesday night, mostly clear, low around 73. On Thursday, more of the same, sunny and hot with a high near 97. Thursday night, mostly clear, low around 72. On Friday, sunny and hot, high near 97. Friday night, mostly clear, low around 71. On Saturday, sunny with a high near 96.
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2: News. I'm Therese Crowley. Senator Bernie Sanders and top Democrats proposing a ban on AI superintelligence. President Trump believes Democrats are ginning up AI panic.

0: be terrifying.
1: With the House voting on a middle ground today to prevent AI data center energy demands from hiking American utility bills, President Trump accuses the Supreme Court of being bullied by the radical left with their 7-2 decision to block his mail-in ballot restrictions. The brother of the holdout juror in the Lindsey Clancy murder trial tells the New York Post the Haitian Catholic family can't even leave home, hounded by true crime gawkers saying religion didn't dictate his judgment that Clancy was guilty of murdering her three kids. America's listening to Fox News.
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6: 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Commercial Bank and Trust in Paris is announcing the upcoming 43rd annual Noon on the Square, bringing live music, lunch, and community connection to downtown Paris for the first four Fridays of October. The event is free to the public, with proceeds from lunch sales benefiting local nonprofits. Noon on the Square will kick off on October 2nd with music from Johnny Mac, and the Quota Club being the featured nonprofit benefiting from the proceeds of lunch sales. Noon on the Square's second lineup will be on October 9th and featuring Rockin' Randall. Lunch proceeds will benefit Henry County's court-appointed special advocates, or CASA. The Backroads Truckers will headline Noon on the Square on October 16th, and lunch that week will be served by the Tosh Farms cooking team. All proceeds will support the featured nonprofit for that week, Mary's Kids. And wrapping up the final Noon on the Square on October 23rd is the Ray Lewis Band. The Paris Elks Lodge will serve lunch, and proceeds raised will go toward Boy Scouts, who will use the funds to assist with storm damage at Camp McMorris. Finally, the Henry County High School team of Byron Ellis and Carson Wood came in fourth with a catch of 9.70 pounds at the West Tennessee Student Trail Tournament Saturday in Decatur County. Coach Candy Ellis said it's been a grind with the heat and the humidity, but these kiddos hung in there. There were a total of 114 boats in the tournament. Great job to all the teams and the never give up focus and attitude. The next one is the weekend of September 25th and 26th at Lick Creek in Dover. See these stories and more at HenryCountyNow.com.
8: Here's your Tuesday weather forecast. It's going to be sunny and hot today with a high near 98 degrees. Heat index values as high as 106. Tonight going to be mostly clear with a low around 75. On Wednesday, sunny and hot with a high near 98 degrees. Wednesday night, mostly clear, low around 73. On Thursday, more of the same. Sunny and hot with a high near 97. Thursday night, mostly clear, low around 72. On Friday, sunny and hot, high near 97. Friday night, mostly clear, low around 71. On Saturday, sunny with a high near 97.
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3: 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Here's your Tuesday weather forecast. It's going to be sunny and hot today with a high near 98 degrees. Heat index values as high as 106. Tonight going to be mostly clear with a low around 75. On Wednesday, sunny and hot with a high near 98 degrees. Wednesday night, mostly clear, low around 73. On Thursday, more of the same, sunny and hot with a high near 97. Thursday night, mostly clear, low around 72. On Friday, sunny and hot, high near 97. Friday night, mostly clear, low around 71. On Saturday, sunny with a high near 96.
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1: 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Shotgun Taylor here, you there with lots more country music on the way for you. 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
2: Real country.
3: I'm John Saucier. New documents about the men accused of attempting to kill President Trump in Butler, Pennsylvania in 2024 have been made public. Senator Eric Schmidt telling Fox the investigation needs to be thorough.
4: This isn't some kid who's having problems in school. This is somebody who tried to assassinate the future, the one time and then future president of the United States. And we should leave no stone unturned in this investigation.
3: Leaders of the four largest AI companies have warned the development needs to be slowed to prevent the technology from getting out of control. Congressman Ted Lieu of California is saying the government needs to step in to regulate AI development.
5: They need to slow down their development and put in adequate guardrails. And we cannot expect the industry to regulate itself. We need Congress to act.
3: President Trump has dismissed concerns about the negative impacts of AI, calling the warnings a, quote, sick conspiracy. America's listening to Fox News.
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0: 43rd annual Noon on the Square, bringing live music, lunch, and community connection to downtown Paris for the first four Fridays of October. The event is free to the public, with proceeds from lunch sales benefiting local nonprofits. Noon on the Square will kick off on October 2nd with music from Johnny Mac and the Quota Club being the featured nonprofit benefiting from the proceeds of lunch sales. Noon on the Square's second lineup will be on October 9th and featuring Rockin' Randall. Lunch proceeds will benefit Henry County's court-appointed special advocates, or CASA. The Backroads Truckers will headline Noon on the Square on October 16th, and lunch that week will be served by the Tosh Farms cooking team. All proceeds will support the featured nonprofit for that week, Mary's Kids. And wrapping up the final Noon on the Square on October 23rd is the Ray Lewis Band. The Paris Elks Lodge will serve lunch, and proceeds raised will go toward Boy Scouts, who will use the funds to assist with storm damage at Camp McMorris. Finally, the Henry County High School team of Byron Ellis and Carson Wood came in fourth with a catch of 9.70 pounds at the West Tennessee Student Trail Tournament Saturday in Decatur County. Coach Candy Ellis said it's been a grind with the heat and the humidity, but these kiddos hung in there. There were a total of 114 boats in the tournament. Great job to all the teams and the never give up focus and attitude. Their next one is the weekend of September 25th and 26th at Lick Creek in Dover. See these stories and more at henrycountynow.com.
1: Here's your Tuesday weather forecast. It's going to be sunny and hot today with a high near 98 degrees. Heat index values as high as 106. Tonight going to be mostly clear with a low around 75. On Wednesday, sunny and hot with a high near 98 degrees. Wednesday night, mostly clear, low around 73. On Thursday, more of the same, sunny and hot with a high near 97. Thursday night, mostly clear, low around 72. On Friday, sunny and hot, high near 97. Friday night, mostly clear, low around 71. On Saturday, sunny with a high near 96.
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0: 2, call me in the morning, rinse and repeat if necessary. Real country. 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
4: Here's your Tuesday weather forecast. It's going to be sunny and hot today with a high near 98 degrees. Heat index values as high as 106. Tonight going to be mostly clear with a low around 75. On Wednesday, sunny and hot with a high near 98 degrees. Wednesday night, mostly clear, low around 73. On Thursday, more of the same, sunny and hot with a high near 97. Thursday night, mostly clear, low around 72. On Friday, sunny and hot, high near 97. Friday night, mostly clear, low around 71. On Saturday, sunny with a high near 96.
5: This is a TVA Minute. Work is about a quarter of the way done at the Tennessee Valley Authority's New Caledonia Natural Gas Plant construction site near Steens, Mississippi. Benny Foshi is the project manager and says once online in 2028, the simple cycle units will be able to power up quickly when they are needed most.
6: These units will come online, all six, with a fast start somewhere in the area of 10 minutes. What I know from my history is we did three bigger units in 12 minutes. So I'm hearing that these can do 10 minutes for all six to be all online, providing power. So on these cold mornings when other sources of power are not available, such as solar, et cetera, and cold nights also, we can turn it on and get going.
5: New Caledonia will have enough capacity to power approximately 250,000 homes. That's a TVA Minute.
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0: Diffy on Real Country. According to research, these are the top five places you shouldn't bring your pet into, or as we say in my house, where our pet will bring us into. Number one, restaurants. Number two, grocery stores. Number three, doctor's offices or hospitals. Coffee shops, workplaces, office spaces, and airplanes. Also, public beaches in the top 10, too.
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2: News. I'm Paul Stevens. Two sources telling Fox the Kennedy Center board has voted to immediately shut down the facility, citing safety concerns and funding issues.

0: issues. More members of Congress, meantime, telling the artificial intelligence companies to tap the brakes on expansion.
1: They need to slow down their development and put in adequate guardrails. And we cannot expect the industry to regulate itself. We need Congress to act.
0: California Democratic Congressman Ted Lieu. New documents made public about Thomas Crooks, the man accused of trying to assassinate President Trump in Butler, PA in 2024.
2: This isn't some kid who's having problems in school. This is somebody who tried to assassinate the one time and then future president of the United States. And we should leave no stone unturned in this investigation.
0: Missouri GOP Senator Eric Schmidt on Fox America's Listening to Fox News.
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8: 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Commercial Bank and Trust in Paris is announcing the upcoming 43rd annual Noon on the Square, bringing live music, lunch, and community connection to downtown Paris for the first four Fridays of October. The event is free to the public, with proceeds from lunch sales benefiting local nonprofits. Noon on the Square will kick off on October 2nd with music from Johnny Mac and the Quota Club, being the featured nonprofit benefiting from the proceeds of lunch sales. Noon on the Square's second lineup will be on October 9th and featuring Rockin' Randall. Lunch proceeds will benefit Henry County's court-appointed special advocates, or CASA. The Backroads Truckers will headline Noon on the Square on October 16th, and lunch that week will be served by the Tosh Farms cooking team. All proceeds will support the featured nonprofit for that week, Mary's Kids. And wrapping up the final Noon on the Square on October 23rd is the Ray Lewis Band. The Paris Elks Lodge will serve lunch, and proceeds raised will go toward Boy Scouts, who will use the funds to assist with storm damage at Camp McMorris. Finally, the Henry County High School team of Byron Ellis and Carson Wood came in fourth with a catch of 9.70 pounds at the West Tennessee Student Trail Tournament Saturday in Decatur County. Coach Candy Ellis said it's been a grind with the heat and the humidity, but these kiddos hung in there. There were a total of 114 boats in the tournament. Great job to all the teams and the never-give-up focus and attitude. Their next one is the weekend of September 25th and 26th at Lick Creek in Dover. See these stories and more at HenryCountyNow.com.
9: Here's your Tuesday weather forecast. It's going to be sunny and hot today with a high near 98 degrees. Heat index values as high as 106. Tonight going to be mostly clear with a low around 75. On Wednesday, sunny and hot with a high near 98 degrees. Wednesday night, mostly clear, low around 73. On Thursday, more of the same, sunny and hot with a high near 97. Thursday night, mostly clear, low around 72. On Friday, sunny and hot, high near 97. Friday night, mostly clear, low around 71. On Saturday, sunny with a high near 96.
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Nothing like it. I love it. I do it all the time. When I have peanuts, my wife always says, please don't do it. Please, I beg you.

0: Feel completely drained the day after a wedding, a big family gathering, or even a tough convo? Experts say you may be experiencing an emotional hangover, and it has nothing to do with booze. The term describes the mental and physical exhaustion that can follow any intense emotional event, whether it's happy or stressful. I feel that way after getting out of traffic. Psychologists say big feelings activate the nervous system and require a lot of energy to process, which leaves you feeling wiped out long after the moment has passed.
1: No doubt about it. You found the real deal. Real country. All the time.

0: Buddy celebrating his 36th birthday this past Sunday. Real country. Happy birthday, Buddy. 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The idea comes from a Redditor on the declutter sub. And the idea is so simple. Close your eyes, randomly grab an item from your closet, and pay attention to your reaction. If your first thought is, I hate this, or why do I still own this, it might be time to let it go.
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0: 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Here's your Tuesday weather forecast. It's going to be sunny and hot today with a high near 98 degrees. Heat index values as high as 106. Tonight, going to be mostly clear with a low around 75. On Wednesday, sunny and hot with a high near 98 degrees. Wednesday night, mostly clear, low around 73. On Thursday, more of the same. Sunny and hot with a high near 97. Thursday night, mostly clear, low around 72. On Friday, sunny and hot, high near 97. Friday night, mostly clear, low around 71. On Saturday, sunny with a high near 96.
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3: 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Commercial Bank and Trust in Paris is announcing the upcoming 43rd annual Noon on the Square, bringing live music, lunch, and community connection to downtown Paris for the first four Fridays of October. The event is free to the public, with proceeds from lunch sales benefiting local nonprofits. Noon on the Square will kick off on October 2nd with music from Johnny Mac and the Quota Club being the featured nonprofit benefiting from the proceeds of lunch sales. Noon on the Square's second lineup will be on October 9th and featuring Rockin' Randall. Lunch proceeds will benefit Henry County's court-appointed special advocates, or CASA. The Backroads Truckers will headline Noon on the Square on October 16th, and lunch that week will be served by the Tosh Farms cooking team. All proceeds will support

0: North will serve lunch and proceeds raised will go toward Boy Scouts, who will use the funds to assist with storm damage at Camp McMorris. Finally, the Henry County High School team of Byron Ellis and Carson Wood came in fourth with a catch of 9.70 pounds at the West Tennessee Student Trail Tournament Saturday in Decatur County. Coach Candy Ellis said it's been a grind with the heat and the humidity, but these kiddos hung in there. There were a total of 114 boats in the tournament. Great job to all the teams and the never give up focus and attitude. The next one is the weekend of September 25th and 26th at Lick Creek in Dover. See these stories and more at henrycountynow.com.
1: Here's your Tuesday weather forecast. It's going to be sunny and hot today with a high near 98 degrees. Heat index values as high as 106. Tonight going to be mostly clear with a low around 75. On Wednesday, sunny and hot with a high near 98 degrees. Wednesday night, mostly clear, low around 73. On Thursday, more of the same, sunny and hot with a high near 97. Thursday night, mostly clear, low around 72. On Friday, sunny and hot, high near 97. Friday night, mostly clear, low around 71. On Saturday, sunny with a high near 97.
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1: White Lightning gets its name from whiskey that's been distilled but has not yet been aged in a barrel. Jill Cuttrey, Shotgun Taylor, and Conway Twitty. Don't call him a cowboy.

0: It's Blake and God Gave Me You, Real Country. A server says it's unnecessarily awkward when a waiter hands the handheld payment device over to the customer and says, quote, "It's just going to ask you a quick question. Gee, about what?" He says servers need to give them space so they're not hovering, so they should make small talk with the rest of the table. Problem is, what if you're dining alone? 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

0: Rebecca Wetmore wind up missing you. Real country. Emmy highlights from last night. The Emmys were on last night? I know. Sorry, I missed it too. I was too busy watching Taylor Swift and Tom Cruise last night during the Chiefs-Broncos game. The Pitt won Best Drama, Widow's Bay Best Comedy.
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2: Here's your Tuesday weather forecast. It's going to be sunny and hot today with a high near 98 degrees. Heat index values as high as 106. Tonight going to be mostly clear with a low around 75. On Wednesday, sunny and hot with a high near 98 degrees. Wednesday night, mostly clear, low around 73. On Thursday, more of the same, sunny and hot with a high near 97. Thursday night, mostly clear, low around 72. On Friday, sunny and hot, high near 97. Friday night, mostly clear, low around 71. On Saturday, sunny with a high near 96.
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Waylon and Willie, through Garth and Kenny, and on to Blake and Clay. Now that's what real country is all about.

0: Chesney and Real Country take her home. How you doing? Shotgun Taylor here. Is it Friday yet?
1: No, not even close, but we're doing our darndest to make it feel like it is for you.
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1: Well, here's the latest news from the HenryCountyNow.com newsroom. Commercial Bank and Trust in Paris is announcing the upcoming 43rd annual Noon on the Square, bringing live music, lunch, and community connection to downtown Paris for the first four Fridays of October. The event is free to the public, with proceeds from lunch sales benefiting local nonprofits. Noon on the Square will kick off on October 2nd with music from Johnny Mac and the Quota Club being the featured nonprofit benefiting from the proceeds of lunch sales. Noon on the Square's second lineup will be on October 9th and featuring Rockin' Randall. Lunch proceeds will benefit Henry County's court-appointed special advocates, or CASA. The Backroads Truckers will headline Noon on the Square on October 16th, and lunch that week will be served by the Tosh Farms cooking team. All proceeds will support the featured

0: The featured nonprofit for that week, Mary's Kids. And wrapping up the final Noon on the Square on October 23rd is the Ray Lewis Band. The Paris Elks Lodge will serve lunch, and proceeds raised will go toward Boy Scouts, who will use the funds to assist with storm damage at Camp McMorris. Finally, the Henry County High School team of Byron Ellis and Carson Wood came in fourth with a catch of 9.70 pounds at the West Tennessee Student Trail Tournament Saturday in Decatur County. Coach Candy Ellis said it's been a grind with the heat and the humidity, but these kiddos hung in there. There were a total of 114 boats in the tournament. Great job to all the teams and the never give up focus and attitude. Their next one is the weekend of September 25th and 26th at Lick Creek in Dover. See these stories and more at henrycountynow.com.
1: Here's your Tuesday overnight weather forecast. It's going to be mostly clear tonight with a low around 75. On Wednesday, sunny and hot with a high near 98. Wednesday night, mostly clear, low around 73. On Thursday, sunny and hot, high near 97 degrees. Thursday night, mostly clear, low around 72. On Friday, it's sunny and hot again with a high near 97 degrees. Friday night, mostly clear, low around 71. On Saturday, sunny with a high near 96.
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Hey, thank you so much for having us on and making us a part of your day while we sit around and play all of your favorite real country songs right here at one place right now. 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
8: Here's your Tuesday overnight weather forecast. It's going to be mostly clear tonight with a low around 75. On Wednesday, sunny and hot with a high near 98. Wednesday night, mostly clear, low around 73. On Thursday, sunny and hot, high near 97 degrees. Thursday night, mostly clear, low around 72. On Friday, it's sunny and hot again with a high near 97 degrees. Friday night, mostly clear, low around 71. On Saturday, sunny with a high near 96. This is a TVA Minute. Work is about a quarter of the way done at the Tennessee Valley Authority's New Caledonia Natural Gas Plant construction site near Steens, Mississippi. Benny Foshi is the project manager and says once online in 2028, the simple cycle units will be able to power up quickly when they are needed most.
9: These units will come online, all six, with a fast start somewhere in the area of 10 minutes. What I know from my history is we did three bigger units in 12 minutes. So I'm hearing that these can do 10 minutes for all six to be all online, providing power. So on those cold mornings when other sources of power are not available, such as solar, et cetera, and cold nights also, we can turn it on and get going.
8: New Caledonia will have enough capacity to power approximately 250,000 homes. That's a TVA Minute. I'm Adam May.
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0: 5-6. He's 1-0 in 9 career outings and 5 starts against the Giants, a 4.55 ERA. He does have a 1.99 ERA over his last 7 starts. That did include some time on the injured list, but has been very good here in the last couple months or so. The Giants are going to go with right-hander Blade Tidwell, 0-2, 4.82 ERA. He allowed 5 runs, 4 earned over 4 innings when he matched up against Pallante in that same game. He did not figure into what was a Giants win, as the Giants had scored 6 runs in the 8th inning to win that game and beat the Cardinals. Let's take a break. When we come back, we'll hear from Cardinals manager Oliver Marmol. This is Amber and Total Access on the Cardinals Radio Network, powered by Graybar.
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0: and trying to maybe reduce the load for some of the guys who've really had some innings under their belt, and a lot of them had high leverage innings under their belt. So what is the game plan with regard to some of the other pitchers you want to try and get a look at?
1: Yeah, so we'll stagger it, so we're not going back-to-back too often with these guys and the guys that have kind of we've used to get to this point, and give opportunities to other guys. When they're available, we'll use our guys and finish games the way we did yesterday with Burrell being able to get his outs. Danik was available, and so was Riley. But on days that they're not, like tonight, then other guys will see the field and look forward to giving those opportunities.
0: And you know what? Opportunities, that's the right word, because this is going to reflect on what things look like for them in 2027.
1: Correct. And that's exactly what we're going to find out about.
0: All right, let's find out about your lineup for this evening.
1: You got Torres leading off, playing left, Herrera DH, and Burleson at first, Walker and Wright, Bernal catching, Sejacy at second, Church in center, Mason at short, and Fermin at third.
0: Roberto Clemente night at the ballpark, around baseball, and Jordan Walker is the candidate for the Cardinals. What does that mean to you to have a guy like Walker, who's having an incredible year, but also to be related to such a great player in Roberto Clemente?
1: That's what it's about, man. When you're given a platform like we have, making the most of it on and off the field is important, and it's well-deserved.
0: All right, let's go get him.
1: Let's do it.
2: Claib Zolli, appreciate that for sure. 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That's all coming up. Don't go anywhere. 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

0: 2 of a 3-game series coming up tonight here at Busch Stadium. Big news today as the Cardinals and all of Major League Baseball teams have announced which players will be participating in the Arizona Fall League. Good group of Cardinals being selected. Of note in the MLB pipeline type 30, left-hand pitcher Brandon Clark, who's at number 9 for the Cardinals. Right-hand pitcher Tekoa Roby, ranked number 14 in the organization. And outfielder Ty Pete at number 17. Other players headed include catcher Sammy Hernandez, third baseman Cade McGee, right-handed pitcher Nate Dome, also left-hand pitcher Michael Watson, and right-hand pitcher Frank Ellisalt are all going to be headed to the Arizona Fall League. Just two games involving minor league teams tonight. Memphis still in the regular season. They play at Nashville tonight. Memphis is going to be starting Pete Hansen, the lefties, 4-5. And then the postseason begins tonight for Double-A Springfield at home against Tulsa. Yoiker Fajardo is going to make the start tonight for Springfield during the regular season, 5-6. With a 3.82 ERA. In our game, it's the Cardinals and the Giants. We'll head upstairs to go inside the park. That's next. It's Ameren Total Access on the Cardinals Radio Network, powered by Graybar.
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0: Giants tonight, game two of the three-game series. Elsewhere around the NL Central, the Reds at home against the Dodgers. Right now, bottom of the third inning, and the Dodgers lead that game by a 3-0 score. Divisional matchup with the Pirates hosting the Brewers, currently top of the third inning. Milwaukee has a 1-0 lead. If the Cardinals win and the Pirates lose today, Cardinals will jump back over the Pirates in the divisional standings. And then later on this evening, the Cubs are at home against the Braves. The Cubs have Kevin Gausman on the mound. He is 9-12 with a 4.60 ERA. In our game, the Cardinals have Andre Pallante making the start. Ricky will have much more on the pitching matchup and the starting lineups. He'll be alongside the voice of the Cardinals, John Rooney. We'll also hear from Mike Claiborne tonight as it's the Cardinals and the Giants. We're up to the broadcast booth next on the Cardinals Radio Network, powered by Graybar.
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1: Welcome to St. Louis Cardinals baseball from Busch Stadium in downtown St. Louis. The Cardinals taking on the Giants again tonight. It is Tuesday night baseball on the 15th of September. Game number 152 for the Cardinals. Only 10 remaining on the schedule after this. It is the final homestand of the regular season. The Cardinals go on the road. They'll play Pittsburgh and Milwaukee to round out the schedule for 2026. The Cardinals, with a win today, could get back to 500. That's something they've been working at over the past few weeks, to get back to 500. They are 3-1 on this homestand. They took 2 out of 3 against the White Sox and beat the Giants here last night. And a familiar close game for the Cardinals and the Giants. They've had so many of them. A 2-1 Cardinal victory. Only 14 hits in the game. The Cardinals had 8 of them. And one of the big hits in the game came from the 22-year-old rookie catcher, the switch hitter Leo Bernal, who has as many RBIs as a switch hitter has ever had through his first 13 games in the big leagues. This RBI came in the fifth.
2: The 1-2 pitch with the bases loaded. A swing, and there's a hit to right field. That's going to score one. And the throw is cut off by the first baseman, Eldridge. The bases are loaded. Herrera scores on the single by Bernal. 2-0 Cardinals.
1: Bernal ended up with 3 hits in the game. He's back behind the plate again today. Alec Burleson also swinging the bat very, very well. He has the most RBIs in this season by a Cardinal since Paul Goldschmidt, who drove in 115 back in his MVP season in 2022. And Joe Torre, the last Cardinal to lead the major leagues in RBI, 137. That was in 1971. He, too, was the MVP that year. And Burley currently leading all of baseball with 110 RBIs. He, too, is in the lineup. This is Ricky Horton. I'll be alongside the voice of the Cardinals, John Rooney, and Jim Jackson, our producer engineer, Mike Claiborne, part of the broadcast as well. And we're glad you're with us on the Cardinals Radio Network. Let's talk about our starting pitchers. Another rematch. We had one yesterday from the series in San Francisco. Blake Tidwell will make start number 8 for the Giants. He's 0-2 with a 4.82 ERA. The Giants won the game he pitched in San Francisco, the only game that the Giants have won in all of his starts with the Giants. And Andre Pallante's 12-6 with the Cardinals, with kind of a hard luck, no decision in that game. He pitched very well, giving up just 1 run in 5 innings against the Giants. 27-year-old with a 3.45 ERA. So it's Pallante and Tidwell, the starting lineups for you when we come back.
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1: Welcome back to St. Louis Cardinals Baseball. We're closing in on our first pitch here tonight, and it is Roberto Clemente Day at the ballpark, so several players will be wearing at number 21 today in honor of the great player, a Hall of Famer, Roberto Clemente, of course, died on a humanitarian mission, and each year we celebrate the life, legacy, and the great athletic achievements of Roberto Clemente. That's going to be tonight. Jordan Walker, by the way, is the Roberto Clemente Award nominee for the Cardinals for his service to the St. Louis community. The Giants and the Cardinals, the Giants 62-89. The Cardinals with a win today could be even at 76-76. And let's take a look at our starting lineups. They're presented by Bet365, where winning is everything. And we'll start with Tony Vitello's Giants. Of course, Vitello is St. Louisan at heart. Drew Gilbert will lead things off. He'll play center field with Bryce Eldridge, the first-round pick in 2023. He's a rookie. He'll play first base and bat second. Five-game hitting streak for Jonah Cox. He'll play second and hit third. Key moment in the game yesterday was when he was caught stealing. Great tag by Mason Wynn. Jung-Hoo Lee will be the DH and hit cleanup. Levis Basabe is the third baseman. He'll bat fifth. Turner Hill, one for his last 16, will be in left field. Drew Kavanaugh behind the plate. Grant McCray will play right field. And Christian Koss is the shortstop, and he'll bat ninth. Oliver Marmol, fifth-year manager for the Cardinals, will have this lineup. Brian Torres will lead things off. And he's hitting .255, been really good since the All-Star break. Yvonne Herrera will do the catching and bat next. Alec Burleson, .365 with runners in scoring position, will play first base and hit third. Jordan Walker plays right field. Leo Bernal is the catcher. He'll bat next. Thomas Ajayi, .400 in his last 14 games. The second baseman, he'll bat sixth. Nathan Church will be in center. Mason Wynn, the shortstop, and Jose Fermin will play third base, and our starting lineup is presented by Bet365, where winning is everything. We'll have that first pitch for you when we come back.
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1: Welcome back to Cardinals Baseball. It is Andre Pallante, actually Neil Andre Pallante from Mission Viejo, California, a 28-year-old as of the 18th of September, so not quite yet, 27 still for a couple of more days. He's the right-hander, 12-6 for the Cardinals last year. He was 6-15 with an ERA over 5, and man, has he turned things around. He's really found some command with his off-speed pitches, and he's improved his ability to get right-handed batters out, especially. And Palante with